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13: 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Hey, Skyler, what's up?
14: Hey, Dave, how's it going, man?
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13: Doing what?
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13: Wow. 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
14: Yes, sir. Fully by myself. I thought about hiring technicians. I'm trying to go as long as I can without hiring people. 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I have about $58,000 in debt. That is from two cars, $1,600 in credit cards, and a $3,500 personal loan.
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10: On the night before Halloween in 1975, 15-year-old Martha Moxley was murdered in the Tony Bellhaven neighborhood of Greenwich, Connecticut. She was rich and beautiful and loved by all who knew her. For decades, despite intense media scrutiny, police failed to make an arrest. In 2000, 25 years after Martha's murder, her one-time neighbor, Michael Skakel, was arrested. He'd been 15, like her, at the time of the crime. He was also a cousin of the Kennedys.
11: A teenage neighbor and friend of Martha Moxley.
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10: 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I read the articles. Of course Michael Skakel killed his next-door neighbor Martha Moxley. He beat her to death with a golf club. I knew it. And if you followed the case like I did, I bet you knew it too. My name is Andrew Goldman. I've been a journalist for 30 years. I got involved in this case in 2015. But here's the thing. Once this story got its hooks in me, it wouldn't let me go. 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
20: All right. Today's question comes from Cooper in Maine. 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Should we include this loan in our snowball and make larger monthly payments when we get to that point? Or should we keep taking advantage of the employer benefit and let this thing ride for another 2 years? Well, first off, yeah, 2+ years. Mm-hmm.
0: Yeah.
20: Well, first of all, you said your only debt is the $9,000 in student loans
0: and the
20: mortgage. So you're not debt snowballing the mortgage with the student loans. You're just paying off the student loans. And yes, I would 100% go ahead and knock this out. You make freaking $225,000 a year. This should be done in 1 month. It should be gone out of your life forever. Not squeezing out 2 or 3+ years
0: of $150.
20: I mean, gosh, what is that?
0: Wah. Yeah, are you clipping coupons too? I mean, my God.
20: Yeah. It's just not necessary.
0: No. It's amazing how, in the name of math, we do some of the dumbest, smallest, little dinky butt things and act like we're financially sophisticated.
20: Well, yeah, because it's your body is paying
0: the tax. I'm getting a free airline mile, which you will never use. You fool. 78% of them are not redeemed. Mm-hmm. That's the actual number. 8 out of 10 never get used.
20: Yeah.
0: And yet you went into credit card debt in the name of airline miles. And see, this is the kind of stuff people deal with. Or the guy who's like, I get 1% back on my Discover. That means for every $100,000 you overspend, they give you $1,000 back. On what planet does that make you a millionaire?
20: Yeah, that's interesting.
0: 100 out for 1 back. Hello, are you in Congress? What in the world? Who thinks that works?
20: It's a very good point. All of a sudden, you're interested in $150, but
0: and you
20: when it was
0: $225,000.
20: When it was time to take the debt, you didn't care about the money.
0: Exactly. Oh, my. Yeah, pay it off yesterday. You probably have the money in savings right now.
20: Absolutely.
0: Quit screwing around with, don't major in minors. Madeline is in Los Angeles. Hi, Madeline. How are you?
21: Hi. I'm good. Thanks, guys, for taking my question.
0: Sure.
21: I guess this question is coming more out of fear than anything, because for the last 10 years I've been in real estate, but prior to that I used to work in dental practices, and being that the current state of the real estate market is what it is right now, I am feeling like I'm back in, you know, that dental field where I capped at, you know, whatever, $20 an hour back then. And I guess that's where my question is coming from. I need to know if I'm doing the right thing, if I have...
0: What is your question?
21: ...my money, and I have way too many accounts, and I feel all over the place. I feel
0: how many
21: like
0: accounts
21: I'm
0: do
21: not
0: you have?
21: Doing the right thing. I have two CDs, one IRA, two business accounts, another just savings account sitting there doing nothing, and yeah, and cash that I don't know if I, you know, should put them the cash in, into more of those
0: How much money in cash do you have, hon?
21: I think it's like 80.
20: 80. What's your what are you trying to accomplish by having all these separate accounts? Is that your way of diversifying? What are you telling yourself by having all those?
21: Yeah, and I really didn't know that I could have a SEP IRA, and then I just thought, okay, well, I'll just put them in CDs. And
20: okay,
21: I did well.
20: Simplify.
21: In my last 10 years. Yeah, in real estate, and I have two rentals, and basically that's where my income is coming from right now. And that's why I feel like I'm back in the dental office, you know, because now I have to pay a mortgage. Where I live, my condo is paid off. And the rents are what's keeping me afloat. I pay the mortgage, and then I'm back to my income.
20: I'm not sure what this has to do with the dental, but let's go through the numbers and see if we can simplify this. So you've got a paid-off condo. That's great. The two rentals, do you carry mortgages on those?
21: One mortgage, yes. Okay. I just paid off a HELOC that helped me build the ADU that I rent, you know, from that.
20: So how much
21: property.
20: Debt do you carry on the rentals total? Rental?
21: $360.
20: Okay. And then the $80,000 in cash, what's in the savings account?
21: Combined in IRAs, it's almost $3.
20: No, just the savings account. What's in the savings account?
21: Oh, the savings, that's in that's like $30,000.
20: Okay, and then what's in the two CDs?
21: There's three CDs.
20: Okay,
21: that's almost $300,000.
20: $300,000. Okay, and when when do those mature? When do they reach their target date?
21: They have different dates. Some on. Are on 5 months or 6 months.
0: How old are you?
21: I'm so nervous.
20: That's okay. Don't be nervous.
0: How old are you?
21: I'm 50. I've been a single mom.
0: What's your best year in the real estate business?
21: My best year was 2020, 2021 through 24, 25. I sold nothing, like zero. And 26, I sold
0: three. Why did you sell zero?
21: In 25, I was exhausted. I was burned out. I was building my ADU in 24. I got the certificate of occupancy in 25. I was burnt out. I was so tired. I'm a single mom. Everything is on me. My daughter is amazing. She just graduated from CSUN. And
0: why were you burnt out?
21: Really,
0: you made more money than you ever made in your life. You were tired.
21: That's why.
0: You're tired. Why were you burnt out?
21: I hustled like big time.
0: Yeah,
21: like a
0: that
21: lot.
0: Doesn't kill you.
21: Every day from 7 a.m. to 11 p.m.
0: So why not cut your hours back to a normal hours instead of going to zero houses sold? Just cut the number of houses you're selling back.
21: Well, I didn't do that on purpose. I think I was working.
0: You said you quit because you were burnt out. That is on purpose.
20: And you said you're mostly living off of the rents.
0: Yeah.
20: The rentals.
0: Here's, okay. So, yeah, go ahead.
20: Here's what I would do.
21: I am, because I don't touch anything.
20: There's two parts to this question. Anything. There's two parts to this, Madeline. Number one is, if you feel like you need to cut back on working, you can do that, but you still need to be working in some way. I don't think there's any reason that you shouldn't be selling any houses. I think that there's just something there that you've got a mental block there. As far as this money, I think there's ways that we can clean it up. I would take the $300,000 and I would invest them. You can do a SEP if you want. You can do an individual 401k, maybe get with a smart vester and decide what the best option is for you for retirement. I think the savings for you, I would keep 6 months of savings and a high yield savings account. If 6 months for you is around 30 to 40K, that feels fair. And then the rest of that cash, I'd put it with the $300,000 and I'd invest that. And then if you want to simplify even further, I'm not sure, but you might get to the point where you sell off one of these rentals to pay for the other. And that way you have one paid for in cash rental that's generating cash, and then your own condo is paid off. How does that sound?
0: I know I said that fast. It doesn't cost much to exist at that level, and you need to be working. You don't have to work 7 to 11.
20: No, but you can.
0: But you could work from 9 to 4. I mean, and do a lot of house sales because you're good at it. Mm-hmm. You just talked yourself into the corner of saying, oh, I'm dying. You're not dying.
20: Yeah, go back and listen to this call.
0: You need to slow down. You don't need to quit, though, because you have the potential to earn a bunch of income. And so, yeah, what I would do is go to Ramsey Solutions and hit SmartVestor Pro. Sit down with them. They'll help you put some of this cash together and do some real investing. But that only works if you can, you're not sitting on your butt trying to live off the rentals at 52. Go to work, girl.

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5: In June of 75, the Bee Gees released the LP Main Course, featuring a more dance-oriented sound, and delivered three hit singles, including the number one, Jive Talkin'. In July, Fleetwood Mac shake things up. They add Americans Lindsey Buckingham and Stevie Nicks to the lineup and have a number one album. And Wings released the album Venus and Mars, which goes to number one. Their U.S. tour features Paul McCartney's first live appearance in the U.S. since 1966. I love this

In August of 75, the Eagles' fourth album goes to number one and has three top five singles, including the number one title track, One of These Nights. And the boss, Bruce Springsteen, is featured on the cover of Time magazine, and Born to Run becomes his breakthrough album, reaching number three.

0: We are broadcasting live from the confines of an abandoned radio station in the secluded apartment building in a closet of high strangeness from the foothills of the Colorado Rockies. It is time for full disclosure of the topics. They said, those are off limits. Well, not anymore. Hello there. I'm Connie Willis. This is Coast to Coast AM. Tonight, reverse speech. Oh, yeah, that gets creepy. UFO experiences. Yeah, I like that too. It's pretty creepy. And of course, it's the Willis Weekend continuing. We've got some great music for you from 1981. Good night tonight. So go ahead and turn off those lights. Join me for another interesting evening of conversation and a much needed education. Plus the chance that we might get a little closer to the truth of what lurks amongst us and what is beyond. I'm Connie Willis. This is Coast to Coast AM.
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0: Hey, Willis Weekend here on Coast to Coast AM. How are you? Connie Willis continuing on. It is Sunday night. I'm used to a Friday and Saturday, so it has messed me up. But tonight is, this weekend was Saturday and Sunday. So now we're good. It's Sunday. Tomorrow's Monday. How are you guys doing? I hope you're having a good evening and I hope you're ready for tonight. We're going to be, talking Terry Fisher later on. He is an experiencer of UFO, events. Okay. So that'll be really good later on tonight. Great music for you from 1981. And, I don't know, had a good night last night and lots of
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0: nice emails and letters from you. Thank you for that. It's very nice to hear kind words. Usually the haters are the loud ones. So it's nice when those of you that are sending good vibes out and saying thanks in good ways, it just makes the world that much better. So that's what we need to spread more of, right? Everybody's really good about just being nasty out there. Oh, anyway, we'll keep that out of the way. Focus on the good and take away the bad. And, you know, don't focus on the bad and things will be better for you. Let's go that route. Always choose love, right? That's the way to do it. If you would like to learn more about me and be a part of some of my shows, ConnieWillis.com and sign up for my newsletter, Where's Willis? I'd like that. So David Oates is our first guest tonight. He is the founder of Reverse Speech. He's been here before, of course, on Coast to Coast AM. And I heard his name by being in the remote viewing world, the controlled remote viewing under Lynn Buchanan and Lori Williams and talking along the way to both of those on Coast, as well as, Paul Smith and some of the other different with Joe McMonagle and some of the other ones that we've had here on the air as well. And that's where I very first heard about reverse speech, or at least heard it in that phrase, because if you ever did any ghost hunting or if you ever listened to any radio way back in the day, you heard that, especially, you know, a lot of times you would hear it more in the, rock and roll world of, you know, if you play that song backwards, this is what you hear. Or if you play this backwards, this is what you hear. And when we went ghost hunting and we got EVPs, okay, they are pretty spooky listening to them one way. But now when we turn them around backwards and then hear them, oh my goodness, it's a whole nother thing. Now, that gets spooky, that gets creepy. There's been movies made with this kind of stuff happening, right? Well, the person that discovered it, 4 decades ago, that is David Oates, and that's who we have with us tonight. So some believe it's actually the dead communicating with us, maybe spirits, the Holy Spirit, the Mother Mary. Some think it's far worse, maybe even demonic, but that's what we'll be asking David John Oates. He's an Australian researcher, author, founder of the Reverse Speech. I'm happy to be able to have him on tonight, and he does have some for us to listen to. They're some of them are just downright scary, by the way. he discovered this in 19. Yeah, hopefully you guys can hear that. So stick around for these EVPs, the reverse speech, because, yeah, some are going to make you go, oh my goodness, that's so amazing. And others will make you just, you'll keep your light on tonight. So this was back in 83 that this came to his attention. And so that's what, more than 40 years of research into language. Okay. Some people claim this is, again, it can reveal spirit communication, ghost voices, all that kind of stuff. He's got like, what do you have? Like over 30 books covering a wide range of these subjects. So I think you're really going to like him tonight if you've never heard from him before, but he's been out and about and he's been touring here in the States. Again, he's from Australia and he is with us tonight. I think he's actually calling from Portland, Oregon. I'm not sure, but anyway, let's go ahead and welcome David John Oates to the show. David, thanks so much for being here. It's been a long time coming and I'm happy to be with you tonight.
2: I'm happy to be with you too. Thank you so much. Yeah, I'm in southern Oregon, about 200 miles south of Portland. So there we go. Right in an area of the country called the Oregon Outback, which I thought was quite ironic because I'm from the Outback. So, synchronicity.
0: I love it. Yeah, you're like on a tour right now, right? What's next for you? Where are you headed?
2: Well, this is my last port of call. I've been traveling around. I've had lectures in Dallas and Philadelphia and just seeing various clients and associates and just traveling around. So right now I'm settled down. I head home in 2 weeks. And where I'm at my right-hand man's house in Portland. We've got website issues we're working on and tech stuff. And so that's what I'm doing, tying all loose ends.
0: Well, tell him to take a nap or just go in the other room and listen to the show. So because you are talking to us now for the next couple hours. I'm glad to have you on. It was years ago that I had heard about you and it was through the remote viewing world. Why do you think the remote viewers like what you do and what you've discovered? Yeah, or were you already friends with all the remote viewers at that time?
2: No, the remote viewing community picked up reverse speech fairly quickly. There's similar types of modalities, although, different ways of achieving the same end. Both of them are tapping into the unconscious or the collective unconscious, however you understand that as being. And remote viewing does it through drawings and reverse speech does it through sound. And it's tapping into the same source using different means. That's why I understand it. So I'm quite good friends with a lot of people in the remote viewing community. So
0: yeah, because they were the ones who gave me your name at one point because I had asked about it and somebody said, "Oh, you need to talk to David. David's the guy behind it." What? Who's this guy? Where's he been the whole time? So I'm happy. You've been roaming around the world. I tell you, it's amazing. Yeah. That you discovered this, it's something that we've all heard. We've all heard about it, right? And it's you. You're the guy behind it, man. That's really cool. How did that happen? How did you come up with that?
2: Well, I heard about the backward missions in rock and roll. I didn't start the backward missions in rock and roll.
0: That would have been awesome, man. I'm over here. Like
2: that would have been awesome. Yeah.
0: Now,
2: I heard about Stairway to Heaven. If you play Stairway to Heaven backwards, you can hear these satanic messages. And I'm a bit of an electronics buff. I'm a ham radio operator. I thought, oh, yeah, right. So I went home and got a tape player and started running it backwards. And I could hear those phrases. Like, oh, my God, I can hear that. And so I merely thought, oh, someone's fiddled with the soundtrack. That's the first thing you obviously think of. And it hadn't been fiddled with. And the backward phrases were purely created by the way the song was sung forwards. And I fiddled around with music for a few months, but then I accidentally stumbled across an inhuman speech. And that's where I claim credit. No one's looked at speech until I looked at it. So once I discovered these backward messages in speech, you're in a whole different world then. And my research took off, and I've been doing it for 43 years now. And my theory is, I maintain this is a natural form of language. All of us are speaking both forwards as well as reverse. People say there's satanic messages in rock and roll backwards. That is true. Yes, there are. But there's a whole lot of other messages as well that don't get advertised. We're going to be playing some of those on the show today.
0: That's because they're nice. People don't always play the nice stuff, right? They always play the bad, ugly, evil, deadly stuff.
2: Right. They all want the satanic stuff. And that does exist. And, we'll play some satanic stuff, But look, it's a fascinating field. I absolutely love it. I don't believe people were playing EVP backwards until I came along. Because when I first moved to America to live in 89, I was contacted by, who was his name now? I can't think of his name now. Someone from the EVP community, and he was all excited about, you can play it backwards, can you? And I go, yeah. So I think that's when EVP started playing stuff backwards. So, yeah, I claim credit for all of 83 onwards, but before then, no, I didn't do that.
0: So, all right, well, we'll give it to you from, after 83, it's all David. It's all David. Okay, that's, right. That's what we'll do. Yeah. Hey, I'll help you with that. Not a problem. Well, you know what we actually have, right? You sent us the Stairway to Heaven. Why don't we, right? You did, right? I mean, that's what I'm looking at here, and I played it. Okay, all right.
2: Okay, so what we're going to do, we'll play a little 11. Bit forward. Yeah, play a little bit forwards first, and if you can pause it before we come to the reverse, because I'll explain the reverse to you. So this is a clip from Stairway to Heaven. Okay.

0: Okay.
1: Such a great now we're gonna,
0: all right. Okay. Now we're going to run this in reverse, and quite a long message. You'll have to listen carefully, and I'll explain to you what it all means. First of all, it says, "It's my sweet Satan, the one whose little path would make me sad, whose power is fake." Then you have a little bit of gibberish. Some people thought it said 666. It may do. And it says, "There was a little tool shed where he made us suffer, sad Satan." So play that, and I'll tell you what it all means, because I didn't.

0: said, that's me. So, that was second speed. Yeah. Okay. So, look, quite an amazing track. It's very long, as you can hear. I hope we'll be able to hear those phrases.
1: I heard Satan.
0: Satan. That's what most people hear. That's what most people hear. The Satan. They all know that Satan backwards. Look, it's actually quite an interesting phrase. Stairway to Heaven was written in Bulkestein, Alistair Crowley's mansion up in Scotland. And of course, that's all embedded in the occult. And there was a church and the mansion, yards called the tool house, and the tool house burnt down, killing all the congregation inside. So when the song says there was a little tool shed where he made us suffer, sad Satan, it comes to that legend of the tool house burning down. Yeah, I was quite fascinated. I did a bit of research into that when I wrote one of my books. I was quite amazed. So
1: let's see if we can just hear that, the backwards part one more time, okay. If you're able to do that, Adam.
0: Okay, let me tell you what it is. I'll tell you what it is again. It's my sweet Satan, wonder's little path would make me sad, whose power is fake. There would be gibberish, there was a little tool shed where he made us suffer, sad Satan. So see how you go with that.
1: Okay. He's pulling it up for us.

0: That just creeps me out. I just got to say it.
1: Yeah, a lot of people get creeped out by it. I must admit, when I first started back in 83, I used to get a little bit nervous going to my house late at night when the lights were off. I go, oh, back in those days.
0: I bet your neighbors are like, that's that creepy David, man. You know, he's like over there playing music backwards. Okay.
1: Oh, the word, the word spread around town fairly quickly.
0: Oh, I bet it did. Hey, I get it. I know. I talk about Bigfoot and UFOs and aliens, so I get it. I get the same kind of thing. So so you did this in like 1983 is when you started kind of, you know, going from there. And yep. I can't believe you've made a living out of it. That's unreal. Oh, What was your plan of attack? What was your plan of attack before that? What were you going to do? Like be a teacher or what? What was your plan? Well, I know it wasn't this. I'm going to talk about reverse speech for the rest of my life.
1: No, I certainly hadn't planned that at all. I was actually a youth worker by profession before I got into reverse speech. I was working with street kids and running rehab houses and halfway houses. That's actually how I heard about backward messaging rock and roll. Some of the teenagers were spinning their records backwards. So that's how I got started. But when I wrote my theory in 87 about languages by level, people come around, like you said, wanted to hear what their reversals had to say. And so finally I thought, well, listen, I'm going to have to start charging for this. I can't do this for free. So I started charging and one thing led to another. And before too long, I built my own therapeutic practice. I applied my youth worker skills into reverse speech, and to this day, people will come to me. I'll record them for 30 minutes, and we'll analyze their speech and run it in reverse, and find all sorts of amazing stuff. So that's how I make my living.
0: So
1: I make quite a good living too.
0: I love hearing that. So people that might have some sort of hang up or something, they contact you to say, look, I don't know what it is, but let's talk. So you talk and then you ask certain questions, I guess. And then from there.
1: Yep. So, yeah. Well, I've been doing it for 40 years, so I pretty well know what I'm doing. So yeah, there's certain questions and lead them along the path. And look, reverse speech is amazing. It'll tell you exactly why you running the issue that you're running, why you got that weight problem, why your relationships always break up, why you never got any money in the bank. It all comes from the unconscious. And the secret has been all these years is to how to tap into the unconscious. And you know, you've got modalities like hypnosis, remote viewing, of course. There's a lot of things, pendulums, psychics, they're all tapping into the unconscious in some way. And reverse speech is, I believe, one of the most powerful ways to tap into the unconscious. You can hear it in actual words. And I've got a lady who came to me a while back with relationship problems, and reversals came out and told a very detailed description of how she'd been damaged as a young child. And it was able to pinpoint that exact moment in her life that caused all her problems. And it's amazing. I've got so many stories like that, which is incredible breakthroughs.
0: That's what I definitely want to hear from you tonight, not just hear some of these EVPs, but hear about how people have turned around their life just from contacting you and having a session with you. I think that's amazing. How long do they need? Is it like one session with you or maybe a series of sessions with you before you can determine?
1: It's a series. Well, you can do either. Some people do a one-off 30-minute recording, but most people will do a series of sessions. I've developed a fairly unique hypnotic technique for working with the unconscious using reverse speech. So I have a round of 8 sessions I take clients on, which involves a series of hypnotic sessions over the phone. And, if we get into this, I'll be talking for ages. I believe reverse speech has shown me how the unconscious processes and organizes behavior and personality. It does it through a series of metaphors and archetypes. And I've worked out a way to work with these metaphors and change the metaphors, and as we're using hypnosis and as we're changing unconscious patterns or unconscious metaphors, we're actually changing human behavior. So I do a lot more than just diagnose a problem. I look at the solution as well.
0: Perfect.
1: It's been a technique that's taken me many, many years to develop, but it works great.
0: We will learn more about it when we come back. ReverseSpeech.com is where you can go and learn a whole lot more about David, and you can see some of the things he talks about in there. You can also see what he's selling for you, or where you can do this yourself, get some sessions with him, and also check out his book. So it's ReverseSpeech.com. He is also on Facebook. And we'll be back and learn a little bit more. So stay with us. Connie Willis here along with David John Oates on Coast to Coast AM.

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1: Marty Balin and Hearts on Coast to Coast AM. That's from 1981. One of my favorite tunes in all the world, right here. So it reached number 8. I thought that made a number 1 at one point, but nope. So rather than being a typical breakup song, Hearts is really about holding on to love despite all of life's setbacks. And Marty had once said that he was drawn to songs with hope, and this became his biggest solo hit because listeners connected with it. And it was love worth believing in, even after you've been hurt. She's good, isn't it? You can just hear that all night. Connie Willis here on Coast to Coast AM. By the way, you guys have contacted me like crazy with my Win Any Lottery course. I'm so happy. It's been such a success. It really, really has. Thank you so much for letting me know what you've been doing and how you've been winning. Those of you that don't know, if you're good with intuition, if you're good with a pendulum, well, Lynn Buchanan himself, he's the guy that taught me, hey, Connie, let's all try to win the lottery. We did that in a class, the psychic spy, Lynn Buchanan. He did not like the technique. He liked another technique better. I didn't. This one was easier to me. I was like, no, this one's easier. I like this. So I put a book together in like 2012, and it's on Amazon. But I put a course together just recently, and because you guys wanted to see the actual practice as I'm doing it. And so now, of course, you got a chance to win the jackpot lottery, right? Because the pendulum and the platform that I've created for you in here allows you to pick winning numbers. So the plan is to pick all of them for a jackpot, right? Well, I tell you what happens. A lot of people get 2 or 3 or maybe 4. And sometimes people start at pick 3 and then they go up to Mega and they go up to Powerball. Powerball's 905 million. You can handle that, right? And Mega Millions is only 80 million. I bet you can handle that too, right? Well, if you're good with those things, you got a chance of doing it. And if not, you're winning enough money along the way to keep doing it, okay, with 2 or 3 numbers that you get, or maybe 4 up to 5 even. You know how it all works. 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It's premium course. It's a real deal. You'll make your money back on it pretty quickly. But let me know, okay? Let me know how it's going. I look forward to that. Maybe I'll have some classes in the future that you can attend as well. That's Win Any Lottery course at ConnieWillis.com.
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0: Coast to Coast AM, Connie Willis here on Willis Weekend. It continues. Great music from 1981. Terry Fisher coming up later with some UFO incidents that have happened around him and on his property. And right now we are talking with David, Australian researcher. Love the accent.
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0: Yeah, I guess the accents kind of help with some of the reverse speech, I would think, maybe.
2: Accents? Well, you do hear accents in reverse, yeah. American, you'll hear an American accent. Australian, you'll hear Australian accent and Australian slang.
0: David, the American, we don't have an accent. That's you guys, not us. You all have the accent, and we love it.
2: So I'm told. It took me a long time.
0: I know, right? It's so funny when I hear that. You're all's accent. What? We don't have an accent. You do. You have a great one. Well, I am glad that you're here and you're visiting and you're having a good time. So you used to live in the States, but you don't anymore?
2: Right. Yeah, I lived there in the 90s. I lived in Dallas and San Diego, and I was did the lecture circuit and all the talk shows and everything back in those days. But then I went home in 99. I went home. Yeah, my kids were about to start high school, and I wanted them back home in Australia. So.
0: Oh, yeah, absolutely. Yeah. Absolutely. Well, when people talk about backward masking and reverse speech, same thing?
2: Well, yes. Look, the terms actually get confused. Backward masking, strictly speaking, is where a track is deliberately superimposed backwards on a record. A lot of rock and roll artists do that. They deliberately, by technical means, put tracks backwards in records. But reverse speech is different. It's where there's no technical manipulation. It's where it purely occurs by phonetics. The phonetics forwards reverses to say something else backwards. So you're looking at two different things. Backward masking, which is deliberate, and reverse speech, which is not deliberate. It's done by the unconscious. Well, look, I say the unconscious. I know some people say it's spiritual entity. So, you know, I mean, whichever way you believe, one is deliberate and one is not. So, and what you're hearing in music, in the unintentional example, is just reverse speech in a musical form, if that makes sense.
0: So did you at one point just start listening to songs backwards to see if you could pick it up?
2: Yeah. Oh, yeah. I've been doing that since 83.
0: Have you ever been like, I am so sick of hearing people talking backwards, or not? Have you ever gotten tired of it? Because
2: no,
0: we all do.
2: Really,
0: come on, at one point. No? Okay.
2: No, I really haven't. I've absolutely – sometimes I get tired after I'm doing, you know, the same thing for days on end. I'm like, oh, geez, I won't let this get to an end. But, no, look, I love it. I absolutely love it. It's the fascination of discovery and finding that next backward message. It's like, wow, did that really say that, you know? And look, I still love it as much today as I did when I first started. You know, I'm 70 now. I have no intention of retiring. I'll be doing this for – I'll be playing tapes backwards when the tape – to my grave, you know.
0: Well, I love the fact of doing all this stuff backwards and listening to it, and especially, you know, doing some ghost hunting and this and that and listening to things. But I really like that you've been helping people out with problems in their life just from it. I had no idea about that.
2: Yeah, look, it's 80-90% of my work, but it never gets talked about. Everyone wants to hear Satan, you know. So
0: yeah, I know. Well, I want to talk about helping people.
2: Look, I absolutely love it. Look, I was raised in the church. My dad's a minister. So, well, he's passed away now, but I was raised as a minister's son and grew up with a love and passion for people and helping people. I got that from my dad, and it was only natural that I take reverse speech into the therapeutic field. And look, I just get so many dramatic changes and whole lives being turned around. It's because, as I said last break, it's a direct tap into the unconscious. And so many people go to therapy for years and years and years and never get to the source of the problem. You know, every problem has a

0: Financial problems and depression and anxiety and in the very first recording when we recorded her, she said, "I don't know how to fix this." And backwards it said, "Work on my grief." Very, very, very clear backwards message, as clear as I'm talking to you forwards. And so I said to her, "Well, what grief is in your life? Where did this come from?" And that triggered a whole plethora of events in the childhood of a dad holding money as a bribe and withholding him affection if she didn't do the right thing, and so she had grown up with this veil of grief, and using regular therapy that would have taken a long time to get to that. And then one of the great things about the process is once I've discovered what the problem is, I can then ask the unconscious, how do we fix this? What do we do to change this pattern? And see, we're tapping into the collective unconscious knowledge, and we have all that inside of us, and reverse switch will come back and say, blah, blah, blah, blah, go and do this. I got one client I'm working with now, and his reversals are keeping on telling him to make up with his son, find his son, and heal the relationship with his son, and that will solve his current problems. And it's amazing how little things like that you mightn't think really do affect us. And
1: They hold on to you, don't they? What about PTSD? Have you been able to rid of that?
0: Yeah, look, I worked with that a few times. It's a tough one. It really is. You've got to get back to the root of the trauma, what actually triggered it. And a lot of people don't want to go there. they're trying to get away from that.
1: you got to go back one more time, right? Just to erase it one more time.
0: Look, I've had success with it. Look, I'm fairly gentle in my approach. I didn't always used to be. When I first started, I used to be fairly in your face, but I've learned that doesn't work.
1: I think I heard about those days. No, I'm just kidding. Yeah. I never did.
0: but I'm fairly gentle now.
1: He's a gentleman now. You're not before, man. No. You're talking about David. Oh, okay. No. I'm just kidding about that. So when, like you had mentioned, okay, I know other people with different techniques. Like you said, everybody's kind of got different techniques of going into the same area, right? Like yesterday we were talking with Dr. Bruce Lipton, and he was talking about helping people with the problems that they've had that were given to them between the years of 1 and 7. And he said, you don't really have to know the problems with his technique, but you're saying, you have to get to that problem. But that is that problem usually given to you, right? It's already given to you, right? In the reverse speech?
0: Yeah, the problem is given to you in reverse. I happen to believe that there's no need to traumatically take someone back. You deal with the metaphor. Let me explain what I'm okay, looks like we're gonna get down into it. So let me explain what I'm about.
1: Oh, absolutely. That's right. Okay, thank you.
0: All right. One of my great discoveries is that the unconscious thinks in pictures or metaphor. Okay. So if I'm talking to someone, comes to me and says, look, I'm having trouble motivating myself, they might say in reverse, I have a sick wolf. Now, I have learned through my 40 years that wolf is a metaphor for drive and motivation. And so they can no longer motivate themselves because their wolf is sick. So what I will do is I will, once I find out what the damaged metaphor is, I will then ask the unconscious, well, how do we fix this? What do we do to heal this wolf? And it might come back and say, take the wolf to the river and have a drink. So I will put my client in a light hypnotic trance state. To this day, I have yet failed to get anyone under trance. I have never had a failure yet in the 40 years I've been doing it. And that's because I'm using the language of the unconscious. Then nice. I'll have them, once we're in a relaxed state, I'll have them picture a sick wolf. And one of the amazing things is they will see the picture very clearly and very vividly, because it's their own metaphors. It's not a picture that I've made up. It's come from them. And then I'll have them take the wolf to a stream and drink. And what I'm doing is I'm changing the metaphor. And as the wolf drinks, you're changing the metaphor, which then changes the behavior. So all my journeys are shamanic journeys through the unconscious. We will go to the desert. We will fight dragons. We will ride on the white horse to Camelot.

0: we will sit on the throne of King Arthur or maybe go to the Garden of Eden and meet Adam and Eve. And there's these amazing, incredible shamanic journeys through the unconscious that are given to me by my clients through reversals. In a 30-minute tape, I might get, I don't know, 20, 30 different backward messages that will have reversals like, my wolf is sick, the owl has a broken wing, my goddess has a sword in her heart. And all of these metaphors mean something. They're all connected to some aspect of human behavior. And that's what my whole 40 years has been all about, is determining which metaphors control which behavior. And as you change this, how does it change that? And that really is, I think, more important than the discovery of reverse speech, is the discovery of how the unconscious mind organizes behavior and personality. And that's my real love of the field. Look, EVPs are great. I love EVPs. I've got, you know, quite a few on my computer.
1: I'm sure, yeah.
0: I've got lots of them. And they're fun, you know, and we'll play some. Yeah. But yeah, that's not my real love. My real love is the whole therapeutic side.
1: Well, that makes sense. That all makes sense like that. I like that. So you really, when you start listening to it backwards and you're writing down, okay, the wolf, the this, the that, okay, all these different things, and then you come back to that person and start working on those, I guess, depending on how many they have, you just have another session till that wraps up. But you're not like the psychotherapists today that are like, oh, we'll just come twice a week for $500 an hour for the rest of your life. It's not like that.
0: No, not at all. I work to completion. Right. I work to completion. I work to results. Look, sometimes I don't get it all in the first round and might have to do another round. It depends on the person. I mean, how severe the problem is. There's so many variables, you know, but I try to get it all in one round if I can. So.
1: Oh, that's perfect. So what kind of problems do they have that would come to you so that the listening audience will go, oh yeah, I can contact him about this? Who would that be?
0: Money issues is a common one. A lot of people have got money blocks. I would say there's probably about 30% of my clients have money issues. Depression, abuse issues, relationship problems. I think I might have said that. I got one lady who came to me with chronic migraines. I worked with her for a long time, and the migraines have almost gone. They're still there a little bit, but dramatically reduced since we've been doing our work. And that was a psychological issue. Reversals pointed to a traumatic event in childhood that created the cycle of migraines. And what else? So many issues I work on. a lot of it is really money, business, relationships, depression,
1: health?
0: Abuse. Yes, health. I don't get as great a success with health as I do with psychological issues, especially if you're looking at someone who's got a physical issue that's advanced. But certainly psychological issues I get great success with.
1: Well, do Adam, do we have enough time to play another EVP? Okay, we got 2 minutes, so we don't have enough time yet. We'll play them when we come back here.
0: All right.
1: But I appreciate that you set these up with us. We got some good ones. I don't even want to tell anybody the last ones. I think those are so cool. We are definitely playing the ones that you gave me at the end. You may or may not remember those, but don't say it. Don't tell anybody.
0: No, I won't say it. Look, I do find these in the course of my work. EVPs, they don't just occur in graveyards and haunted houses. They're occurring all over the place. And when I'm working on clients' tapes, I will often find an EVP right in the middle of the tape and go, wow, look at that. So I save it and keep it, you know, and my file gradually grows larger and larger over the years.
1: Thank goodness for computers. So just real quick, with a yes or no, when you are talking to people and they're talking normal to you, do you kind of already feel like, oh, there's going to be something backwards there? Oh, there's going to be something backwards there. Have you gotten to that point?
0: Yes. I'm sure. Yes. The answer is yes.
1: I figured as much. You're like, oh, man. This person needs some help. Hey, Connie, we've been talking for a while. You need some help, girl. Anyway, stay with us. We've got more. We're going to play some EVPs. We'll also take your phone calls if you'd like to talk to David, too, and ask him a question or two. You can go to reversespeech.com, and you can learn more about him, and maybe he can help you out, too. Connie Willis here, music from 1981 and UFO stuff coming up later on tonight with Terry Fisher. Connie Willis, Willis Weekend, Coast to Coast AM.

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1: Yep, that's Dix on Coast to Coast AM, celebrating from 1981. Too much time on my hands this week back then. Right, we all love that part, right? Try it again. Even though it's not happening at the same time with the song, we all know it will. Oh, it's good music. This actually... It was inspired by people sitting around a neighborhood bar with nowhere to go and far too many hours to fill. And then the video later became an early MTV favorite. Oh, the MTV days. Do they still do music videos? Again, Connie Willis here on a Willis Weekend. George Norrie going to be back tomorrow night. He's got the Manson murders happening, Eli Frankel, and then Barbara Lamb with Regression Revelations. This should be a really good show for tomorrow night. That is Monday night. Right now, we're still into Sunday night, and we've got our guest with us tonight, David Oates. He's going to be taking some phone calls from you this hour if you'd like to ask him anything, all right? And then... let's be doing that next. And then we've got Terry Fisher later with the UFO connections and communications on Coast to Coast AM.
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0: 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ConnieWillis.com is where you go. We are here with David. David is with us tonight. David Joan Otts. Hey, David, I don't know it's something to do with reverse speech. That's all I'm going to say. David John Oates is with us.
1: You're talking David. Backwards.
0: I know. You're a bad influence or a good influence. I don't know what it is. I'll find out along the way, though. We'll find out tonight. So before we go into any of the other things, I want to do another sound effect here so people can hear it. How about let's do AC/DC, right? We got to do AC/DC.
1: Oh yeah, this is a pretty creepy one. This is the Night Prowler one, I think. This is the song that inspired Richard Ramirez, the Night Stalker, to slaughter his victims. He used to listen to this song constantly. So listen to the four lyrics first, then I'll tell you the creepy backwards lyrics.
0: Okay.

0: backwards, it says, "Oh, listen to me, I'm from hell." See if you can hear this. Oh, that's clear. Yeah.
1: Oh, yeah, I got it.
0: And Rich Ramirez used to draw occult symbols all over the rooms of his victims. So, so that song's actually got quite a few other backward messages in it too. I just picked the one out for the show, but it's a creepy song.
1: Yeah, it is. Let's go to the Doors. Let's hear the Doors. There's one too.
0: Oh yeah. Can't think what this one's.
1: When you're strange. When you're strange. If that's not enough.

0: And this one is, I'm the Lord. No, listen to, hang on, I've forgotten what it is now.
1: I know what it is. I can read it.
0: You're single, yeah, Lucifer. I remember.
1: That's
0: single,
1: it.
0: You're single, yeah, Lucifer. Yeah, people ask me, why do you get satanic messages in music all the time? And I mean, I don't know. These groups were pretty much into pretty dark stuff in their days anyway, you know. So,
1: Well, you did say, too, though, there's nice things as well. Yeah. So let's do one of the nice ones. I think one of the nice ones was CCR.
0: Yeah, Creedence Clearwater Revival. Yeah, this is a good one.

0: This one in reverse is I Believe in My Cool Woman.
1: I believe in my cool woman.
0: And what?
2: All right.
0: Oh, okay.
2: One, that's good.
0: Yeah.
2: That's a nice one.
0: Yeah, look, there's a lot of nice ones in music. It's just a shame that the public only heard about the dark ones, you know.
2: I know. That's the way it always is, though, isn't it? I know. It's so sad. Well, I want to play a fun one before we get into some more questions and even go to the phones and things like that. But because I think it's kind of cute. I know there's a couple of them. Let's go to number 17. That is, it's the cat. Tell us about
0: the cat.
2: how did you come into doing pets, man? That is so cool. I think that's so cool.
0: Cats. Okay. Look, I accidentally, this was many years ago, I accidentally heard a backward message on my dog. And it said I loved my family. And I'm going, No, that can't be right. And I played it again. I go, oh my God, that is what it says. And I started, it's just a pure little side interest. I started recording animals and found some amazing ones. This one on the cat says backwards, I need water. Listen to this. And backwards, I need water. There it is.
2: Come on, Daddy. Give me some water, Daddy. Come on. Yeah. Oh, I love it.
0: Look, the reverses on animals are very simple, straightforward ones. Like I got one there on a dog that says, I want a meatball and I'm hungry and stuff like that. They're very simple reversals, but they're there. They're there. I mean,
2: it works. I mean, it fits, right? Did you have a meatball around when you heard, I want a meatball? Or do you normally give them meatballs so that they know to even ask for that?
0: I normally give them meat. I don't know what to meatball.
2: I thought that was great. Can we hear that cat just one more time? All of it, all the way through.
0: There it is. So if you want to know what your animals want, just record them and play them backwards. You'll be amazed what you hear.
2: And if you want them to sound more like the devil, keep going slower and slower when you play it back.
0: Yeah, that's exactly right.
2: Did you used to have machines that were reverse speech, like recorders or something that you sold? Or?
0: Yes, we did. We sold a lot of them, thousands of them back in my day. The little handheld Walkmans. They played forwards and backwards and at variable speeds. You can't get them anymore now. We have software that does it. You can get the software from my website. But, we used to sell thousands of those.
2: I thought I remembered something like that.
0: Yeah, they were very popular back in the day.
2: I'm sorry. Did somebody make those for you?
0: No, we had them modified. We modified them. We got the machines from the wholesalers and modified them ourselves. You know, I hired staff to modify them, and then we just resold the modified versions.
2: So now you have software. So what do you mean by that?
0: We have video and audio software that will play a recording forwards and backwards and at variable speeds. The video softwares are amazing. If you get a hold of video software, what's the backward lip movements? The video portion of reverse speech is awesome. You see the backward lip movement will mouth out the reversals. You get all these body language links, you know, at the same time as reverse messages. I'm surprised no TV stations pick this up, actually, because it will make an incredible TV special, all these backward messages, all these backward body language links. It's amazing stuff. So we've got video software, so you can explore that. And we have audio software, and you can explore that too. So
2: that's what I'm seeing on your site. So you have you have many books, but you also have where you can buy the software.
0: That's right. Yeah, the software is you have to click on the software link. You'll see it. So the actual main product section is down right now. That'll be up in a couple of days. But you can still
2: Purchase this, though? Do you purchase the software? or no?
0: Yeah. Oh, yeah, you purchase it. It's $99 for the software. Oh. Yeah.
2: Okay. Okay, and that's Apple or Mac is what I'm looking at.
0: It won't run on Mac. I'm sorry. No.
2: Oh, what? What is wrong with you? Come here. Come here. Get closer. Smack. Yeah, you got to do something for us Mac people.
0: Yes, I know. I know. We'll get there. Over surely.
2: I hope so, man. I'm not going back. I'm a Mac person. I'm not going back. Well, darn it. I can't do anything with it. So, darn.
0: Not yet. We'll get there. Okay. Slowly but surely.
2: All right. Don't you retire so soon that you don't do that, because that's really cool.
0: No, I'm not going anywhere anytime soon.
2: Okay, cool. So what are all the, I just want to make sure I get all your products and services, because you actually do some really cool things besides, okay, you get the machine, not the machines anymore, but the software.
0: I got training courses where I train people how to do this. I got a course starting this week, actually. I'm on the 14th of August. My next course starts. It's a year long course, and it's one class every 2 weeks for 3 hours of class, but a lot of homework to be done. So that's that's one product I sell, and of course my session work, that's another product I sell, and the software, the two software packages right now. So, but once the website product site goes back up again, we'll have some home study courses and stuff. But the books are great. Are great. Go and get my books. You want to know all about reverse speech, go to Amazon.com. There's 30-odd books up there. That'll keep you busy for a while.
2: Yeah, you've got a lot of books. You have a lot of books, I tell you.
0: I'm an avid writer.
2: Good for you.
0: I love writing.
2: Do you ever write backwards by chance, just once in a while?
0: You know what? My editor tells me I do that. I reverse words. He tells me, you do that all the time, David. You reverse your words. So the answer is yes, I do write backwards sometimes.
2: Which way is David coming or going tonight? I don't know. I don't know. We just let him go and do his thing. Let's do another sound before we go to the phones. I got to look over there. Oh, we got some.
0: Why don't you do Jim Jones, Creepy EVP?
2: That is a great one. I don't know why it sounds so different the way it's, the way you hear it backwards. It's kind of, when I first played it, it sounds different than all the other ones. It has a whole different vibe about it and a whole different sound about it. So when you first hear it, I had to listen to it twice before I heard it. Yeah. But then after I heard it, I couldn't unhear it, and it kept me up at night. That's for sure.
0: Yeah, it comes from the Jim Jones death tape. If you can go back that far, in 1978, I think Jim Jones and 900 of his followers committed suicide drinking Kool-Aid. And the whole thing was recorded. And, you know, you heard people screaming and people dying and Jim Jones egging them on. And when the whole thing's finished and everyone's dead, you hear this music in the background. And then there's this gravelly noise under the music. So play it forwards first, and you have to listen carefully. It's at faint levels. Listen to this gravelly sound underneath the music. Okay, so I heard that, and I go, what on earth is that? I played it again. I said, that's nothing. I thought, that can't be backwards, can it? So I played it backwards. You're going to have to listen to it a couple of times. It's quite faint. But when you play it backwards, he says quite clearly, here's the door and Mr. Jim Jones, welcome. Play it a couple of times. Here's the door and Mr. Jim Jones, welcome. Here we go. That's backwards. Do it again. That's one of the creepiest ones I've got.
2: I agree. I mean, it's as if, okay, you killed all these people. This was the plan. Hey, Jim Jones, come on home. Welcome back, you know, for whatever he did. I mean,
0: And it doesn't call him Reverend Jim Jones. It calls him Mr. Jim Jones.
2: That's right. That's right.
0: He's going to a fate I would not want to join him with.
2: Yeah. Oh, and they're welcoming him too. That's a whole thing. That's a whole story right there. That needs to be added into.
0: Yeah, I'm surprised no one else has picked that up. I've played it on a few shows over the years. I'm surprised it hasn't done the rounds. It's such a great example of an EVP.
2: It is. It is. Wow. Can we take a call? We got enough time to do that before we go? Yeah, let's go. Let's go to the first time caller, Johnny, out of Cape Cod, Massachusetts. Hey there, Johnny. Hope you don't mind going a little quick with your question here.
3: Oh, yeah. To Coast to Coast. When I heard your guest tonight, I just had to bring this one up. I have two instances of backward masking. One of them was one from one of my favorite all-time comedies, The Bob Newhart Show, and backward speech. And Emily, she has a higher IQ than Bob. Of course, he feels demasculated. And she's got to go to a banquet. And so he goes, you know, reluctantly, and she's wearing all the Metsa members are wearing name tags, and this guy comes, the first person they run into, he reads her name tag, and he says something to the effect of Elamur. She goes, excuse me? And he goes, oh, I said Emily, backwards. I have a gift. And he goes, for example, and he looks at the husband, what's your name? And he goes, Bob. He goes, oh, not much we can do with that one. And the other one is for Jay Giles fans. It's backward masking, but as the album plays, it's backwards as it plays. But there's, on the Love Stinks album, there's a story in there, and it's about, it's called No Anchovies, Please. And it's a story about a woman from Portland, Maine, and she gets kidnapped, and the part goes, I will leave the expletive that starts with an S out, but she, you know, all this being too much for her, she passes out. She awakens to find herself in a strange foreign-speaking nation, and you hear like, and if you play it backwards, and I think it is Peter Wolf's voice. We've become friends over the years, and I keep forgetting to ask him if it's him. But it says, you don't have to be a genius to know the difference between chicken bleep and chicken salad. And it's very clear.
0: Okay.
2: Thank you, Johnny, for the call. I appreciate that. Did you know about those, David?
0: I didn't know about that particular one, no, but there's a lot of examples like that around.
2: Oh, I'm sure there's a whole lot. Well, we'll continue to take phone calls when we come back. We'll listen to a few more EVPs, and we'll talk more with David. So stay with us. ReverseSpeech.com is where you can go learn more, learn what you can purchase book-wise or even software-wise. 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
1: That's Air Supply, the one that you love. Keeping the hits from 1981 this week in 1981. This is from the album of the same name, The One That You Love. Their only number one hit on the Billboard Hot 100. I thought they had more too. And beneath that beautiful melody is really an uneasy question. They're really saying, will the person that you love finally choose you or keep searching for someone else? That is a song that touches your heart. There's no question about that. Hey, if you are not a Coast Insider, maybe you're going, man, I want to hear the show, but I just have to get up so early in the morning. Well, become a Coast Insider. Then you can hear the rest of the show and go ahead and get your rest. 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
1: Great music as well. Terry Fisher coming up in the next hour for the second half of tonight's show. Right now we have David Oates with us. And David, okay, so you have a lot of things on your website. I'm just going through it again and again. It's almost like, you know, I've been looking at it for a while. I'm like, where'd all this come from? There's even more new things here. So you can actually... you actually have a course where people can learn to be a practitioner and do exactly what you're doing. Is there a lot of people out there doing that? And tell us about that course.
6: Yeah, there's about a dozen people actively engaged in the field right now. Mm-hmm.
5: doing it as their career for a living. The course is a year-long course. It teaches you how to locate reversals accurately. You've got to learn how to distinguish between imagination and coincidence. They're two factors that affect analysis. So there's a lot of initial training to get over those two hurdles. A lot of homework to be done. 15 hours a week, we suggest, to study time to get all your homework in. But look, it's a great course. You learn all about the unconscious mind and human behavior and why we do the things that we do. And we go right into reverse speech and children. And children is fascinating in reverse. It's just fascinating. And talk all about the metaphors, of course, and all the linguistic structures. It's actually quite the science. You might think it's simple as just running a tape recorder of speech backwards, but there's a whole lot more to it than that. First of all, you've got to find out what the reversal says. Then once you find that out, you've got to work out what does it mean. And there's several factors you have to apply to determine exactly what it means. For example, is it related to the fours, or is it contradictory to the fours? Does it confirm it or deny it? And all those type of questions you ask. So, and the course goes into all of that. And look, it's a fascinating course. You'll get part of a whole new community. You know, we have a whole lot of support structures and students meetings it's a whole new world. So,
1: yeah. I'm thinking that the people that are also big ghost hunters, I think that they would enjoy that course too, and learning what they hear and do the therapy there of what they hear of what.
5: There's a lot of training your ears. You know, the skeptics say this is all pareidolia. Look, and I'm aware of that skepticism, and part of it is, unless you know what you're looking for, you can imagine into the gibberish. So the training takes all that into account and teaches you how to find what is actually there and not what you want to be there. And they're two different things, of course. So, yeah.
1: Right, I got you. Okay, let's listen to Judas Priest before we hit some phone calls.
5: This is a classic one. Okay, so this is, he's singing forwards beyond the realms of death, and the whole album is about suicide, okay? So the forwards is beyond the realms of death. So listen to this.

0: Oh yeah,
1: spooky. That was actually a court case. Judas priests were sued by the parents of a teenager who committed suicide listening to the album, and the parents claimed it had backward messages promoting suicide. Interestingly enough, the judge in the case ruled that the backward messages did exist, but there was no evidence put forward to say they were similarly suggestive. So he threw the case out. But the interesting thing is there is now a ruling on an official ruling that the backward messages do actually exist. So that's an important.
0: Oh, wow. That's when probably a lot of us were really learning about it too at that point. At least, I was probably one of those people.
1: Yeah, I did the Larry King show on CNN about the Judas Priest case many years ago, back in 1991, when he was big and popular.
0: That's cool that you got to meet him and be. I saw him walking in New York City one time. He's just walking, you know, with a whole bunch of other people.
1: Oh yeah, oh, that's pretty cool.
0: Yeah, it was cool. Because New York, that's where you can, right? Celebrities can be in New York City, walk around, nobody cares.
1: Yeah,
0: I love that.
1: That's right.
0: I think they like that. I like that too. Let's do one like Dick Van Dyke. Let's do the Dick Van Dyke.
1: Oh, this is funny. Okay, this is from Mary Poppins. Listen to this.
2: Loud and long and clear.
1: And we're running backwards. It says drinking all night long.
2: Drinking all night long.
1: And of course, Dick Van Dyke did have a big drinking problem back in his early days. So he's 100 years old now. Still.
0: Is he 100?
1: He's 100.
0: Wow.
1: I don't think he's drinking all night long now.
0: He is or is not?
1: He's not. No, I don't think he's drinking all night long now. No.
0: Okay. Wow. Wow. That's what I was thinking. I was like, oh, he's still alive. He must be. Wow. Got some, it's all about genes.

0: I couldn't hardly believe this, is that some of the ministers you put on there that we love and respect, they had, their reversals were just terrible. I mean, there was stuff like Satan Kiss Me and just all kinds of negative, I don't know, negative wording behind them. Also, you played one with Biden where he said, we'll give you Armageddon. That was terrifying.
1: Yeah,
0: and
1: yeah.
0: I remember one with Dr. Fauci that was terrible. But so I just wanted to bring that up. I mean, I don't know if you have any of those, if you even have time to get into them. But, David, why are some of the ministers, why so many good, why are they so, you get such bad words in there, like Satan and the devil. Can you explain that, sir?
1: Yes, I can. I've just written a book on it. It's not published yet. It's called The Hidden Church. Yeah, I maintain in my book that the church has fallen far away from what Christ originally taught and what his message was, one of simplicity and love, and it's gone into judgment and condemnation and rituals and rules and regulations, and Jesus was against all of that. His whole teaching was simplicity, love, live like the wind, and the church has forgotten all of that, and it's just gotten into a rut of regulations and rituals and public prayers, everything that Jesus taught against. So anyway, look, this is a, don't get me on this hobby horse, I'll never get off it. Look, I've got so much stuff in my computer. I got 40 years of research, 43 years of research. I've got the truth from the moon landings and JFK and 911 and MLK and just every. I am literally sitting on Pandora's box in my computer with all the work.
2: That's for sure. Yeah. That's for sure. Okay. Well, thank you for that call. That was a great call. Let's check out Lewis from Wildcard Line Number 1 out of Pennsylvania. Lewis, welcome to Coast AM.
3: Hi, Karen. Thank you for taking my call. I have a comment, a question for David.
1: Yes.
2: Okay.
1: Yes, sir.
3: First of all, David is an A-lister. When it comes to guests, he's an A-lister.
1: I'm sorry?
2: Thank you.
3: My question was, you know, earlier, Connie, you mentioned to David about, you know, people speaking with accents. My question for David was, is anybody like who speaks foreign languages ever approached David? Or, in other words, does he have contemporaries now that are doing the reverse speech in their languages? Okay, thank you, Connie.
1: Yes, we do. We have someone trained in, we have two or three people trained in German. I have one analyst trained in Spanish. The reversals are occurring in the language in which they are speaking. Sometimes if people are bilingual, you can get reversals in both languages. But once again, there's only about, we've only about three languages we've trained up so far besides English. So it's still a very new field at this stage.
2: That's for sure. What about any AI programs or anything like that? Is that something that we can just go
1: yes,
2: to AI?
1: Oh, you're talking about AI reversals or AI programs finding reversals?
2: I guess both, okay. Actually.
1: Yeah. Look, I've got some simple reversals on AI. I can't explain it. I don't know how you can get reversals on artificial intelligence. They aren't complicated ones. They're very simple, basic reversals. I don't pretend to understand why artificial intelligence has backward speech. It's mind-blowing to me. As far as AI using reverse speech, the day will come when AI speech recognition will find reversals. We're not there yet. It can transcribe a reversal once it's been found, which rules out pareidolia right there and there. If you've got a computer actually transcribing a reversal, then puts it into hard science. But it cannot find reversals amongst the gibberish yet. It's just spitting out gibberish at this current stage. But we'll get there, and when the day comes where AI is completely finding reversals, you're looking at a whole new world. If you can imagine everyone around the world running their politicians and church leaders backwards, I mean, wow, that's a big thing.
2: True. I got to hear the cat backwards again, only because I think
1: really
2: it's
1: really
2: cool.
1: Oh, really want to hear the cat backwards again?
2: I think it's the coolest thing. Yeah, let's do the cat backwards again. 17.
4: Goodbye.

0: I need water.
1: David, go get your cat some water. Keep it filled up. What's going on?
0: Absolutely. I feed my cats. I have five cats. I love cats.
1: That cat sounded evil before you turned it around backwards even. He's like, rah, rah, daddy, rah, rah, rah.
0: Straight out of Pet Sam. Straight out of Pet Sam Cemetery.
1: Oh man, I love it. Well, we're getting close to the end of the show before we maybe even grab another phone caller. So tell us what we need to know that we haven't talked about tonight. Share with us anything else that you'd like to get across with what you do.
0: I think the spiritual side of reverse speech is one side that doesn't get talked about much. Reverse speech talks a lot about God and the soul. You can hear the spirit speaking to you in reverse. If you ever wanted to hear the voice of your own spirit giving you advice and guidance, reverse speech should do exactly that. It's a lot more than just the unconscious and our own thoughts. It taps into the whole spiritual realm itself. I believe in time, once it's accepted, it's going to be one of the concrete proofs we have of the existence of the spiritual world. In time. It'll take time, but we'll get there. So, yeah.
1: You also, people can also get a consultation with you. What's your consultation about?
0: We will record you for 30 minutes. We'll talk about whatever okay. your issue is, and we shall be marinated and varied. I've already got a couple of emails already, so that's very
1: good. Oh, yeah. Okay, good, good, good. Yeah, so, okay, so the booking of a free consultation is if you've got a
0: free consultation. Yeah, right. Yes, I'll do a free consultation. Absolutely. Yes. Yes. I'll record you for 5 minutes. Sorry. I didn't realize you were asking me that. Yes.
1: No, that's okay. Yeah. Okay. Only after only 8 private sessions with David Oates, you can experience a lasting, life changing breakthrough. I love it. You've given me even more than I thought. And so I just wanted to, get out everything we possibly could and say thanks for joining us tonight too.
0: Well, thank you. I appreciate it very much. Yeah.
1: So how can everybody find you?
0: Email me at backwards@reversespeaks.com. That's backwards at reversespeaks.com. And I will get back to you immediately. That's how you can get a hold of me. Yeah. And my website is reversespeaks.com. So there you go.
1: All right. And where are you going to be next? So people are watching you and coming paying to see you or what?
0: I'm currently in 200 miles south of Portland in the country. I go back to Australia in 2 weeks. So, I'll be back out in America in April of next year doing another series of lectures. If you want me to come and lecture in your town, give me a email backwards@reversespeaks.com. And I'm only too happy to go wherever I'm asked.
1: So I'm going to send you a message. It's all going to be backwards, and you got to try to figure it out from there.
0: Okay.
1: How to just turn it around. I don't know. That does, you know, sometimes you go for a laugh, and it works, and sometimes it doesn't. That one wasn't working, even though you were being nice to me. Hey, thanks so much, David. It was a pleasure.
0: Thanks, honey.
1: And
0: I appreciate it.
1: Thanks for doing all that, pulling those sounds for us. Bye for now, okay?
0: Okay. All right. Bye-bye. See ya.
1: Good luck. Best of luck. David Oates, you guys, check him out. Go to reversespeech.com and see what he's got to offer for you. Great guy and been around for a long, long time doing this. Oh, my goodness. I know a lot of you ghost hunters are people that want to go out in other areas and you're taping stuff. This is good for you to go to and learn a lot more about it. You're going to be able to have a whole lot better insight for sure. Okay, Terry Fisher coming up for us next. Going to be talking about UFOs and the things that happen around him. He's experiencing it. And we'll have more music from 1981. This week, back in 1981. Willis Weekend continues here on Coast to Coast AM with Connie Willis.

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1: I'm not exactly great with apologies. 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I turned our story into a soulful love song that admitted she was right. 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
1: It was back in 1981, this week, that this song was being played. That is Santana and It's Winning. And it is a comeback song. It's about surviving hard times and getting back on your feet and finally feeling as though life is turning in, you know, for your favor. So that's a good positive one throughout the night and to sing along to. Wait till you hear the next one. It's going to be stuck in your head and you're going to be mad at me. 1981. It's Coast to Coast AM that you're listening to. Connie Willis here on a Willis Weekend. And hey, the Coast Zone. 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

0: Hey there, you are listening to Coast to Coast AM. Connie Willis here with you tonight. Oh, good music from 1981. It's from this week back in 1981 that we're playing tonight. There's some memories for you. And again, the next one that comes up, you're going it's one of those songs that gets stuck in your head. They used to play it all the time back in 81 and then some. And, you know, I'm just going to give you a few hints about it. It is something that was played all the time, over and over again. It was a huge success. And then all of a sudden, it was gone. You didn't hear it much at all. But it'll be stuck in your head. So that's all I'm going to say. But that's coming up. I think you'll enjoy and go, yeah, I can't stop singing it. So our next guest is Terry Fisher. And he is yet another experiencer. Experiencers are so wanted right now. Finally, people want us. They've shoved us in a corner for so long, except here at Coast, right? But, and those of you that listen because you want to learn more, probably because you're an experiencer too, but it's just a big deal now. Everybody wants to have an experiencer around and everybody wants an experience. Now, let me tell you this, being an experiencer, some of us are lifetime and some of us are once, maybe even twice possible. You know, like Travis Walton, he's a one-time guy, right? He's got a big, huge story, but he's like a one-time guy. It's not something that's happened to him all his life. It's a one-time thing. And then there's some of us, it's happened all our life. So we'll find out what Terry Fisher is, but yet another experiencer coming out for the first time, telling his side of the story of being taken. So we're going to discuss that. That's what a lot of people want to hear about right now is that kind of thing. I'm sure because of the whole disclosure thing, but Terry has, he's like got a broad experience background, associates in science. He's a 30-year professional guitarist. By the way, there's several experiencers that I know that I can name real quick that are huge professional guitarists. I mean, they are absolutely amazing. So usually with experiencers as well, they have something that they're really, really, really good at, exceptional. And then they have other things in their life that that are more of kind of not so good socially. I'm not saying this is about Terry, but I see that happen often. It's kind of you got the it's kind of because you got the ET side. There's your very uniqueness and being able to be really, really good at something significant. And then you have some of the social problems of things that, you know, the ET side of it again. So you got to think of what an experiencer really is. People don't always think that. They think, oh, they just went through some experience. Well, the lifetime experiencers, called lifers by some of us, you're really a product of the experience. Okay. So I'm saying it as lightly as possible. Okay. Basically. Okay. Well, we'll hear what Terry has to say about it. He's got a background as well in astronomy and he spent many years as an observer with the American Association of Variable Star Observers. I love that. But here he is as an experiencer in the alien UFO world. And, I think also Terry that you spent your life like touring New England and Canada before crossing over to education as your next profession. So, a guitarist and then a teacher. I bet your students loved you. Terry Fisher, welcome to Coast to Coast AM.
1: Well, hello, Connie. Thank you so much. And hello to all these Coast listeners that are traveling through the night, early morning hours, that type of thing.
0: Yeah, they're all going to go, oh my gosh, there's another guy with a radio voice. Holy cow, he sounds fantastic. Well, did you sing you, as Connie. Well, or did you do any radio?
1: Oh, you bet. I sang it all, some of those AC/DC songs. That's not singing, that's screaming. That takes a real toll.
0: Yeah. Yeah. So did you all record any tunes that we can reverse speech and see what we got?
1: Oh, you bet. Yeah.
0: Any backward stuff? Okay. All right. You might have some of that.
1: Yeah, I had a band.
0: You were with us earlier, right? Were you hearing the reverse speech with all the songs?
1: Oh, I heard it. And one time I bought an Iron Maiden tape. I can't remember. You know, these are the days of cassette tapes. Right. I was down in New Hampshire somewhere, and I got it into my car and the whole tape played backwards. My fellow musicians, they're saying, well, maybe a piece of Kleenex got caught in the recording or something, because the whole tape played backwards.
0: Well, give us a background on you before we get into your UFO experiences, just so people will know, okay, where's he coming from?
1: Oh, okay. Well, basically, you know, starting out with the UFO experiences, there's a family history here. My grandparents and my mother are all firm believers in UFOs and things like that. But what happened was, you know, I picked up the guitar and I started playing and learning. And then I went on the road. Is it okay to say names of bands on this?
0: Yeah, or, go ahead.
1: Yeah. I joined a band called Best Wishes, and that was a Central New York band. There was a lot of bands like that, 805, just, and I went on the road to become a roadie so I could actually learn the trade, you know, being a musician before. So we traveled and played everywhere in New York State. And soon enough, you know, the guitar player, Eddie, he kept saying, hey, Fisher, you know, you're watching my fingers, you're learning. And that's what I was doing too. You know, we all do that. So sure enough, I came back home and started my own bands and went on the road touring Canada, you know, New Brunswick, Montreal, all down the East Coast, Vermont, Maine, New Hampshire, Delaware, Massachusetts, Connecticut. We were what you call them in the minor leagues. I mean, we were well known. We were also known as the loudest band in Maine. That was a band called Razor's
0: really?
1: Edge.
0: Okay.
1: Oh yeah, and I proudly wear that title. And I did lose part of my hearing in my right ear because of some of those Marshall amps. But well worth it. Well worth the experience.
0: Oh, okay.
1: Yeah, there was bands, Double Axel. I mean, they're still playing.
0: Oh,
1: you
0: yeah.
1: know, I go to high school dances, and they're right up there still playing. And as a matter of fact, my original band, Natty Zeff, I had the drummer Alex Vangelo come in. We had lost our former drummer, and we did a project with a band called Natty Zeff.
0: And you know what? I mean, I was going to wait till later, but since you brought that up, let's, Adam, would you be ready with that? Adam's at the board in LA. I'm in Denver in a closet, and you are, where are you at, Terry?
1: I'm near Lake Champlain, near Champy.
0: Okay, near Champy, that's right. So we've got a song being played right now. This is tell us about this. This is your tune. Tell us about it.

0: What's that called and what's that all about? That sounds good. Is that you?
1: That's me.
0: On the guitar?
1: That's me. That's playing the guitar. The lead singer, Keith, he just passed away last spring, as a matter of fact.
0: Sorry.
1: Oh, well, I'm sure he's listening.
0: Well, let's hear this guitar. Hold on. This is great. This is you. Man, that was good. Well, that's cool. Thank you for playing that. Tell us about that song and what happened with that tune.
1: Okay, the original song was called Slayers of Evil, and it was the Natty Zeff concept was based on the world situation and how things are politically with war and uprisings and like that, and a lot of UFO stuff in that. We had 10 songs, but the song itself, we got some airplay, you know, and like that, sold the CDs, and we laid it to rest. And then a guy called, his name is Marcus Spicer. He wrote a book called Saviors Among Us about superheroes, and they were saviors. And we met at the school and we linked up, and he was putting the book out, and he really liked my band. And so what we did was we changed the lyrics from Slayers of Evil to Saviors Among Us. And so it went along, and we put the whole book together. It was an odd thing because not only did we have the book, but we included a single CD with that song that you just played. And thank you so much for that. And also, we granted a Make-A-Wish with that, with the proceeds. And it was just a wonderful way for me to... not end my music career, but you know, kind of put it on the back burner for a while like that.
0: I think that's great. And it sounded wonderful. Yeah. You know what? I'll have to hook you up with some of the other experiencers that also are guitarists. One of them won the, let's see, what did he win? He won like a CMA award with his, he won a CMA award with something. It might have been more of singing, but he won. He was like one of the top 50 guitarists in the world at one point. He was in the top 50 list. And I can't believe the things he could do. He can, and he could play with the guitar, the electric guitar behind his head and do some sort of special thing that's hard enough to do in front of your head, much less putting the guitar in the back. So.
1: Well, you know, Connie, we did that. One of my acts was called Intruder, and it was a four-piece band, and we were like a cross between a rock band and a circus show. I would come out on the lead singer's shoulders with my guitar behind my head, and it was that kind of thing. I mean, we were athletes in the day, oh, to be young again, and pretty much reckless and invincible.
0: Good. I like that. Well, I'm glad. Thanks for also letting me know about the Make-A-Wish, because I thought that was important. So tell us now about you learning about UFOs. Obviously, it's been happening in your family. Again, that's a nice sign to say, okay, this is a generational thing. There's more than just seeing a UFO once in a while happening. So give us what you got there, Terry.
1: Well, you know, back in that day, and I say the day, you know, I was born in 1960. And shows like this would be unheard of back then. You didn't really want to discuss it. And the way I came about it was through my grandmother. She would fly over to Germany. She was deaf, by the way, a very Catholic woman. And, you know, the Pope on the wall and JFK like that. But she would also tell us these stories of these UFOs that she would see spiraling down on her way across the ocean to Germany. And she was not one to mince words or fool around. She meant it. And my mother had seen them. She saw one flying over her house when she was a teenager, dropped the phone, ran out. She also later on saw one of those triangles in 1982, before the triangles really came out. She told me about it. But she was reading books on Gene Dixon and Edgar Cayce. And she passed one on to me. It was Uri Geller. I'm sure you're familiar with that.
0: Yeah. Oh, yeah.
1: So in that book, you know, there was this red orb that that Uri would see. And I ended up seeing one of those twice, believe it or not. And, you know, I'm not asking anybody to believe anything I say, but I'm not trying to prove anything, but this is my experience, okay? Would you like to hear about that?
0: Yeah, and when you say the red orb, give me a size on that, too.
1: I knew you would ask that question, and I tried to figure out how I was going to explain that. All I can say is if you're looking in the sky, it would be about the size of a billiard ball, okay? But, you know, it was way up there, so it must have been bigger than that.
0: Okay, so it's way up that we're looking. It's not down with us. Okay.
1: I'd say a couple hundred feet up there anyway. Just and then they would get lower. I was in the place by the locks. We're near a river here. And if you want to see UFOs, you know, water, go to the water. You're going to see them. Anybody that wants and you've got a belief in it, they hover around the water areas. My cousin and I, we were daredevils, and we would go out to this place and climb towers, you know, in the middle of the night. We'd go rappelling, and we went to this one place and by the locks, and sure enough, along came that red orb, and it was just kind of meandering and spiraling around. There were no drones back then or anything. And he points it out. He says, "Look, Terry, it's a UFO." I said, "Yeah, right. You know, I really believed in them, but I didn't believe in them." And sure enough, man, it was a UFO. And that thing went down into the woods. So what did we go and do? We decided, okay, let's go find it, right? So we get into the woods.
0: Travis Walton, man. That is totally Travis Walton.
1: It gets better. So as we get in there, all of a sudden, I hear hooves running, thump, thump, thump, thump, thump. And I'm like, "Come on, Craig, let's get out of here." He's like, "No, let's keep going." I didn't. I went on a dead run back for my pickup truck. And my cousin trying to talk me, coming on back. And what does he do? He passes me. He got into the truck first.
0: Wow.
1: And man, we were out of there. And later on, we found out there could have been deer, you know, that go on to the end of that island that we were on. And they just couldn't find their way. But,
0: Maybe they were running.
1: Yeah. Hey, point well made. I never really thought of that. Maybe they were running.
0: Yeah, I've seen them do that with the Bigfoot. Like, they'll run. They'll look back, and they'll see you and look back, and they try to figure out, where do I go now? I'm trying to run away from this big creature back here. Now I see a human. You know, you can see that.
1: Yeah, and we saw another one by Lake Champlain. I was with my band. We were actually, there's a place called Isle Lamont down there. And there's also St. Anne's Shrine, which is a very beautiful place. But anyway, we were on our way to the gig. We were in a car. It was a ramshackle car, right? Three in the front, three in the back. And sure enough, there was that same style, red orb, just following the car. And this one was much lower. And my sound man, Jeff, he's, "Look, maybe it's a UFO," and, you know, I'm like, "Oh, geez, here we go again." You know, this thing's following us, and finally, it just it went down low, out of sight, and we had to get to the gig. We didn't have time to fool around, you know, looking for one.
0: It's kind of interesting that your grandma used to see this red orb, and now you see it, and you've seen it twice, and you know that kind of means something. Don't you think see red orbs? I don't know too many people that said, like, "I see, you know, a red orb."
1: Oh, my gosh. You know, we
0: know,
1: all saw it.
0: Yeah. No, I believe you. But do you think it has something to do with you and your family as well?
1: Absolutely, yeah. Because it took years for all this to really fall into place. Because there's some experiencing that just are beyond the beyond, okay? And if you want to hear it, I'll tell it. I guess I've got nothing to hide here.
0: You hang in there. We'll take a break and we'll come back, and we want to definitely hear what you've got. Terry Fisher is with us, and he's got some experiences that he's going to tell us about. Great voice, huh? Radio voice for sure. No question about it. So stay with us. More music from 1981. And we got some good stories. We'll let you call up and talk to Terry, too, a little later on. Let's hear some of the things he's got before then. It's a Willis Weekend. Connie Willis here on Coast to Coast AM.

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11: What's the doomsday clock, Josh?
12: So the doomsday clock is a metaphorical clock that is overseen by the Bulletin of Atomic Scientists. It's a graphic representation of how close humanity is to self-inflicted disaster.
11: They moved the second hand on the clock forward to 89 seconds to midnight, which means it's the closest that clock has ever been to midnight since they started.
12: In 1947, when the U.S. and Russia were starting the Cold War, it was 7 minutes to midnight. We're now less than 2 minutes away from midnight. The furthest away it was from midnight was 1991, after the Soviet Union dissolved. It was all the way back from 17 minutes to midnight.
11: I think it's a valuable thing because it just raises awareness every year with people. Just another thing to kind of say, hey, like, we're not headed in the right direction as humanity goes.
12: All these things that have been developing for a while have been accelerated because of the threat multiplier of misinformation and disinformation and conspiracy theories.
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1: I love a rainy night. Eddie Rabbit on Coast to Coast AM from 1981, this week in 1981. I told you there's going to be a song coming up that you won't get out of your head. Dun, dun. And this is it. You're going to sing it all week. I know I did when I first pulled it for tonight. And I'll continue. So Eddie actually found this. He wrote it a long time ago, and he just kind of set it up in an old collection, kind of like up in the attic. And then he pulled it out at one point, finished writing it, and bam, instant. And if you notice, you used to hear it all the time, and then it just stopped. Same thing happened with Yellow Brick Road and Elton John. I don't know why. It's just some sort of radio thing. Because me being in music radio, I would go, why are we, let's play Yellow Brick Road. You know, everybody who doesn't like that tune, right? And you hear that, you don't turn it off. But usually radio consultants, programmers would be like, no. I don't know why, because it was so huge. And kind of, I love The Rainy Night by Eddie Rappas, same way. Kind of one of those things that used to play all the time, right? We heard it all the time in the 80s. And then that was it. You don't really hear it ever again. So it's nice to hear those once in a while, I think, to hear those. But there are some that they do that. They just stop. They don't, nobody plays them anymore. I don't know if maybe the radio consultants just got sick of hearing it. Maybe that was it. Cause let me tell you, when you're in music radio, at one point you're like, oh man, I played that song 265,000 times. Anyway, let's get back to the lottery. My gosh, the Powerball tomorrow night, $905 million. Okay. And then Mega Million at 80. So if you have great intuition, listen up. This technique that I have for you is really good. This is where you can win any lottery course. This is my course I put together. It's a premium course. You'll see me in the camera looking at you, telling you exactly what you need to do with the pendulum and these numbered platforms that I have set up for you where you can win money. It helps you to pick winning lottery numbers. So it only works on the draws. It doesn't work on scratches or anything like that. You can do the pick three. You can do the pick four, but man, go for the jackpot. Why not? Right? Once you learn the technique, it's pretty fast and simple and easy. Then you can start winning some money. You actually can. You might maybe get one number. Maybe you get two numbers. Maybe you start getting three numbers consistently. Maybe you start getting four. So you when you do it,
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1: works. And yes, you got to pay for it. It is a course. I did work really hard for it. You're going to really like it. It's class A. There's no question about it. This is a great course, but you're going to make up your money with your winnings. Okay. So if you don't win the jackpot immediately, don't stop, because you'll start going, oh, I see how this works. So I would love for you to let me know as well how much you're winning. I appreciate those of you that are doing that. So by now, start picking winning numbers tonight. It's very easy to learn. It's my Win Any Lottery course. You can purchase that now. 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

0: It's Coast to Coast AM. Connie Willis here with you. I hope you're enjoying the night, the music, and the information that we're giving you tonight. Terry Fisher with us. All right, Terry, you got some experiences going on. First of all, I Love a Rainy Night, Eddie Rabbit. It's stuck in your head, right?
1: It's stuck in my head, Connie. The jukeboxes, that were playing those in every club we were setting up, and they'd play those songs one right after another. I think he had another one. Windshield Wipers slapping out a tempo, keeping perfect rhythm with the song on the radio.
0: That's right.
1: God, what a great song. You know, that guy had it going on.
0: He did. You heard him, and it was on all the time, everywhere, every station. It didn't matter that he was country. It played everywhere, right? That was the days where the country was also in the top 40 at the time. So, and then all of a sudden you don't hear nothing, you know, not even in the country radio, you know, you don't hear any of those tunes.
1: No, it's gone.
0: Yeah, you're right. Hey, I bring it back alive on Coast to Coast AM. There is reincarnation to music. Okay, so you had some really good stories you were about to get into with us.
1: All right, let's go. It was right in that 1978, 79 time. There was this place. I had friends that were in the mountains, the foothills, and it was near a power dam. And we had heard, it was on the air, TV, radio, saying, you know, be prepared. There's going to be some flight maneuvers. There's going to be low-flying fighter jets doing practice, because the terrain of those foothills resembled the terrain of wherever they were going. I want to say Ethiopia and Somalia, but we really didn't get involved in that war. But they could have been training for that then. But those things would fly over the house and boom. I don't think they were supposed to be breaking the sound barrier, but they certainly were. So as it turns out, this one time I went up there just to see the jets again, and my buddy says, you know, people in the neighborhood have been seeing a UFO. Let's go find it. I'm like, oh, okay, let's go. He took me to this place, I don't know, it was Camel's Hill or something like that. I had never been there before. And he says, this is where they see the UFO. I'm like, well, what does this look like? He says, well, it's the size of the Enterprise, right? Star Trek? Oh. And I'm like, no way, man, no way. He says, yes. He says, the neighbors and the folk that live in those woods have seen this thing, and that was the big talk, the big buzz going around town. I didn't believe a word of it, because in my concept, from what I'd already had for experiences for UFOs and red, you know, they were supposed to be your flying saucer, your small orbs and things like that, but nothing to that degree, to that size. So sure enough, I'm at that house, and he had his family there, and we heard the boom. And then we heard another one, and then the whole house started shaking. It sounded like thunder rolling through the mountains, just continuous thunder. And then before you know it, the whole house is shaking. Well, I'm going to use a term of yours. I think this is, and listeners of Coast would probably know this term. It's the bubble or the sphere of influence.
0: Yeah. Yes.
1: to me, that whoever came up with that is genius, because that explains everything of why other people don't hear it, don't remember.
0: That's right.
1: But this is where I would say the sphere of influence was approaching us, because all of a sudden, my buddy, he's just sitting there like a zombie on the couch, and his wife, she's on her knees and she's saying the Lord's Prayer. I mean, this is how bad it's going. I'm like, okay, I'm that reckless daredevil. So I decided I was going to fly out that front door, and I did. And I jumped off that porch, and I ran down and to get a clear view, because from the power dam, you can see for miles and miles, right? So as it turns out, all of a sudden, the rumbling stops. I'm looking towards the east is where I'm looking. And I turn around, and over my shoulder in the west is something that I will never forget. And it left an impression. And I really felt, are you ready to hear this?
0: Yeah.
1: Okay. I want to say, I don't want to say it was a craft, and I don't want to say it was a UFO. I don't know what it was, but it was the width of a football field anyway.

0: sitting there just awestruck, like, when did this go up? You know, what's this building doing here suspended in the air? So as soon as one saw me, you could see he alerted, this being alerted the one in the middle that was at the controls, and he was much older. And when he saw me, it was like, I felt like an insect, like, you know, like I'd really botched something. And I realized that I was really somewhere where I should not have been. So what do? I hightail it, and automatically, I don't know what it was, but it was that feeling like when you're a kid and you're learning how to walk, you know, I just fell flat on my face. It felt like the tarmac was coming up and just slapping me right in the face.
1: Oh.
0: Just a dead fall. And
1: they stopped you, man. Did they stop you?
0: They stopped me because I know, yeah. I didn't pass out. I mean, I was on a dead run back to the house, and you know, you got to see this type thing. And there are no memories of anything after that. But that was just absolutely, it left an impression.
1: Oh, that's amazing. Now, okay, so the hats they had, they were kind of like baseball hats, like caps,
0: yeah,
1: baseball caps?
0: Yeah, more like, like a military style cap. I mean, they weren't rounded. You could see they had the visor and the squared off hat type. And
1: I
0: noticed, yeah, some had black hair. I could see their eyebrows were very dark, very, very black. But they looked, can I still say the word, Caucasian?
1: Yeah, I know. Who knows what can we say now exactly? I know.
0: Yeah, the language police are out there. Everything. Yeah, we have to relearn everything.
1: It's true. Okay, so they were people. It wasn't like grays going. See, I can see this on South Park, right? It's like South Park would have gray aliens going, oh no, there's the humans. Put the hats on like you're, you know, like a human. All of a sudden you put a baseball cap on and you would be human. That would be that sense of humor. But these were just people. Humanoid or
0: yes.
1: A little different? Okay.
0: Yeah, they looked human. There was no grays, no big black eye, oval-eyed eyes like that. Nothing like that at all. It was either my personal opinion, interdimensional, maybe time travelers looking at on a vacation trip to research an old power dam. You know what I'm saying?
1: Mm-hmm.
0: I really don't know where to go with it. The thing looked the craft itself. It had like these dark gray, like girders you'd see on a bridge, right? It was made of that, and it looked like some kind of stone, dark brown stone. There was no flaring colors or anything like that. But that, like I say, that left quite an impression.
1: Yeah. How many other people saw that? And is that probably like a known little legend in that area now, I guess?
0: That was so long ago, and nobody ever talked about anything. That's all I've got on that one. But I do have another.
1: Well, before you get to the other, no, we got plenty of time. Before you do the other, let's go a little deeper into this. I know everybody wants to come on and tell everything real quick. It's like, no, slow down. Hold on.
0: Slow down.
1: Hold on. We got some time. So, okay. So let's go back to this one.
0: There was no sound.
1: That's a pretty big one.
0: There was no sound at all because normally at that dam, there's a roaring sound constantly of the water going over the dam. And, you know.
1: Yeah. So let's go back to the bubble part. Okay. So like I call it bubble, even though it doesn't have to be a circle, you know, it doesn't have to be the bubble shape, but you're inside like this bubble, this thing, you're in their atmosphere and it goes around, maybe it goes around you and let's say five of us are there. Maybe it goes around three of us and the other two, they're not in it at all. So that's like you had mentioned how some people can hear something or feel something and other people can't. It depends on if you're in that bubble or not. Now, my buddy and close friend and everybody and everything else, Mr. James Peniston of the UFO Rendlesham incident, who touched the UFO. He's the one who calls it the circle of

0: influence. And I'm like, man, who can even remember that? So I kind of bust on him. Now he'll say that's a bubble from time to time. And we always have to give him credit for his sphere of influence, but I always forget it. So I'm like, is it the sphere of confusion? Is it what? But you know what we're talking about, right? There's like no sound. There's no temperature. There's no crickets. There's no animals. There's nothing.
1: Everything stops.
0: Everything, including you.
1: Oh, yes.
0: You stopped. So you fell. It tripped you up. It didn't let you get away. You tried.
1: Exactly.
0: And then what from there? What do you remember at all from there? You said you don't remember anything, but do you remember getting back up or anything? Or do you remember that it was an hour of missing time? Or
1: I do not remember anything after that. It could have been days after, before I would even have thought of it. It's an experience. It's just something I cannot explain.
0: Yeah. Do you remember anything else after it, like how you might have felt? Did you constantly keep that in your mind of what happened, or did it kind of just go away?
1: It's always there, but you forget about it. You tuck that stuff away. There's only so much you can deal with in reality, when it's probably like a safety mechanism for our psychology,
0: Yeah, I think they put like a buffer on us to be able to handle it. I mean,
1: absolutely.
0: You know, because you've seen these things too, you know that when you see something that should not be, your body literally is looking for the answer in the brain all over, going, does not compute. It cannot find an answer for what you're looking at. And from there, it's just this feeling that doesn't go away, and you know it's different. You just know it's different. Sometimes you can see things up in the sky, and even though it might look different, you're like, I know that's human. I can tell. There's nothing to it. There's nothing odd about it. There's nothing hitting me differently. But when you see something that's not of us, it hits you differently. Would you agree?
1: Absolutely. 100%. I really don't know what to say about it. That's pretty much all I've got on it.
0: Yeah, so I'm just putting this together that you've had that experience, the other experience. You got more to tell us. You got the red orbs. You've been taking all your life, baby. Yes or no? What do you think?
1: I would have to agree with that. Yeah. And, there's coincidences, too, that continue to happen. Don't get behind me if you're shopping in a grocery store, because I can guarantee you 4 out of 10 times, or 2 out of 5, however you want to look at it, those cash registers are going down. what I'm saying?
0: Oh, you're that guy. Do you turn off and on streetlights?
1: Yeah, I'm that guy.
0: You're that guy. Wow. That's pretty cool. We'll talk about that when we come back and hear your other stories. In fact, if you guys have a question for Terry Fisher, you can also call in next hour and you can ask him some stuff. So yeah, we gotta hear more about this. People that can turn off and on lights when they just go buy something. Oh, there's a whole lot more to it then. Are you one of those people? Well, then stick around. Connie Willis here, Willis Weekend, Coast to Coast AM.

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9: In February of 1975, Scottish funk and R&B band The Average White Band released their second album. It goes to number one thanks to the number one single, Pick Up the Pieces. Linda Ronstadt has a commercial breakthrough with her fifth album, Heart Like a Wheel. The album goes to number one and features the number one single, You're No Good. Bob Dylan has a number one album with Blood on the Tracks. The single Tangled Up in Blue goes to number 31 in the States.

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9: The Doors released their sixth and final studio album, L.A. Woman, while Paul McCartney releases his second solo album, Ram, which goes to number one UK and number two US. The album includes several jibes at John Lennon and the number one single, Uncle Albert, Admiral Halsey. In May of 71, soul singer Marvin Gaye releases his concept album, What's Going On, and has three top 10 singles. And Rod Stewart's third solo album goes number one and has a number one single, Maggie May.
10: Maggie, I wish I'd never seen your face.
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10: The different color noises, white noise, brown noise, pink noise. Brown noise is deeper, has lower frequencies, it's got more bass, minimalizes that higher frequency. Mm-hmm. And I didn't really know this, but apparently you can liken some of these to sounds in nature. And apparently brown noise is more akin to like a river rapid or a heavy rainfall or thunder.
11: Because there's also white noise and pink noise, you think brown noise is just named after the color brown. Wrong. There was a scientist named Robert Brown from Scotland.
10: White noise is used, aside from just sleeping, a lot of times with like noise-canceling headphones and stuff, mm-hmm. masking other sounds.
11: Pink noise is a little different. It's kind of like the compromise between white noise and brown noise.
10: As far as which one is best for sleep, there have been some very middling studies over the years. But at Oxford in 2017, they said that they fell asleep 40% faster listening to white noise, but their overall sleep was about the same.
11: Okay.
10: There was a study in 2017 from Northwestern of 13 older adults, and they said pink noise provided deeper sleep overall and improved ability to recall words.
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9: Fair skies out there tonight. Temperatures dropping back into the upper 50s to lower 60s, low and mid 80s for highs. Partly sunny skies in between systems on Wednesday. More humidity building in Thursday. There will be a few thunder showers along a front making its way through. That wraps up early Friday morning, setting up more comfortable air for the weekend. From a Stormwatch 9 Weather Center, I'm meteorologist Kevin Skorupa.
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1: Fox News, I'm Sue Guzman. Primaries being held in six states today. Voters will be heading to the polls in Minnesota, Wisconsin, Vermont, South Carolina, Connecticut, and Alabama to decide a number of races, ranging from governor and statewide races to U.S. Senate and House seats that are up for grabs. Managers of killing United Healthcare CEOs due in a New York City courtroom today.
2: The hearing is expected to focus on media access for the New York State trial of Luigi Mangione. His attorneys questioned why the proceedings won't be live streamed and say limiting access could violate his right to a public trial. Prosecutors say the defense is trying to spread misinformation.
1: Fox's Tanya J. Powers. Mangione's state trial begins September 8th. And President Trump signing an executive order calling for an

0: if Trump can keep prices moderate, he can lob the occasional bomb at the mullahs until the cows come home. The 2026 election is becoming a stark choice between Republicans promising slow and steady progress and Democrats who want to blow up the system and start over without a Senate, with a packed Supreme Court, and with no private health insurance. Unless something catastrophic happens between now and November, that is a choice that benefits the GOP. And it's why prices will not be as decisive as so many people believe they may be. This is David Marcus, Fox News digital columnist and author of Charade, The COVID Lies That Crushed the Nation.
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8: It's primary day in six states. I'm Dave Anthony, Fox News. They can go to the polls starting now in Connecticut, then later this morning in Vermont, and then Minnesota and Wisconsin, where there's a lot of focus on the left.
9: Francesca Hong could become the first Democratic Socialist governor in the U.S. The chef has made a lot of headlines. Her past comments where she called to abolish ICE, prisons, or cancel Thanksgiving. She says her opinions have evolved.
8: Hong is facing other Democrats in Wisconsin's governor's race. The winner takes on Republican Congressman Tom Tiffany. And Fox's Alex Hogan also details another race to watch, the Democratic primary for Senate in Minnesota.
9: Establishment-backed candidate Representative Angie Craig faces a far more progressive candidate, Lieutenant Governor Peggy Flanagan.
8: On the Republican side, former sportscaster Michelle Tafoya among the Minnesota Senate candidates. There are also special primary elections in Alabama today in four congressional districts after the state was allowed by the Supreme Court to draw new district maps. In South Carolina, there's a special Republican primary to replace late Senator Lindsey Graham as the GOP nominee. Now to the diplomatic standoff with Iran over reopening the Strait of Hormuz fully for shipping. President Trump tells reporters he could still resume bombing.
10: Well, we have that ability if we want to do that. Yeah, you'll find it. Late Monday, the president responded to Iranian demands that compensation be paid in order to reopen the Strait of Hormuz. President Trump posted to True Social in part, but it is an interesting idea because now I am likewise demanding compensation from Iran for all of the people that they have killed and gravely wounded with their roadside bombs and many conflicts for which they are famous.
8: Well, that's Fox's Trey Yingston, Tel Aviv. Syria's former president Bashar Assad has been sentenced to death for war crimes from the country's long civil war, but he and his brother, who was also sentenced to die, have already fled the country to Russia. But Assad's cousin did not. Atef Najib was in court in a cage and also got a death sentence. America's listening to Fox News.
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13: Good morning. Greater Nashua Mental Health has a new temporary location after a gas explosion leveled the location on Amherst Street yesterday. Staff members began working out of that facility 6 months after the explosion destroyed the building. Organization hoping to build a new facility on Simon Street in the next year. Today is National Poll Worker Recruitment Day. Tammy Trujillo reports.
14: The U.S. Election Assistance Commission established the day, which is observed annually on the 11th of August, to promote civic engagement and encourage people to sign up to be poll workers, while also inspiring more people to volunteer and support fair voting.
13: Primary elections are on in several states today, including Connecticut and Vermont. Sports, the Red Sox, 2-1 losers in Toronto, back at it tonight. Patriots and Colts in joint practice today in Foxborough. I'm Jay Corwin.

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1: Good morning. This is New Hampshire Today. I am Chris Ryan. We're tracking a situation in Whitefield this morning, which has a significant police presence. The latest details on that for you in just a little bit. It is election day in many states across the country, primary elections ahead of the crucial midterms this upcoming November. We'll talk about that. And the Patriots get set for a joint practice with the Indianapolis Colts as tight end Hunter Henry signs a contract extension with the team. This is New Hampshire Today.
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7: Good morning. Take a look at the roadways. Everything is looking clear, but if you see a problem, let me know at 866-999-7200. That's the New Hampshire Today traffic tip line from the Extra Gen Temporal Scanner Weather Desk. Here's Kevin Skorupa.
8: Another day with partial sunshine, another day with temperatures hovering around in the 80s as we go through the afternoon. Touch of humidity still left in the air, but that'll be fading as the day wears on. Lows in the upper 50s to lower 60s under fair skies tonight. 80 to 85 for highs with partial sunshine Wednesday and a little more humidity in the air and a few thunder showers expected on Thursday. From Stormwatch 9 Weather Center, I'm meteorologist Kevin Skorupa.
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0: morning. This is New Hampshire Today. I am Chris Ryan. Thank you so much for joining us for the show. And our top story this morning, an active police investigation is underway at the Hilltop Manor Trailer Park in Whitefield. A News 9 crew on the scene has spotted police tape surrounding the majority of the neighborhood and state police vehicles blocking the entrance of the street. One witness said he heard what sounded like a gunshot and bodies being taken out of a house. We'll have more details on that with Erica Stevens throughout the course of the morning. Also, internationally this morning, more than 100 people are confirmed dead after Colombia's most powerful earthquake in years. Fox's Jonathan Savage has that story.
1: Many of the deaths are in and around Pereira, a city in Colombia's coffee-growing region. Around 1,600 buildings have been damaged or completely collapsed. Many people are still trapped in the rubble. Soldiers, rescue personnel and families are searching for bodies and survivors. The Chocó region is one of Colombia's poorest and is often plagued by warring armed groups. Colombia's new president, Abelardo de la Espriella, only started work on Friday. He's declared a national disaster, creating special powers to react to the emergency. Jonathan Savage, Fox News.
0: The midterm election, where primaries today are taking place in six states across the nation. Fox's Alex Hogan in Washington takes a look first at the race in Minnesota and then at the Wisconsin primary.
2: Fraud has been a hot topic in this race. Another big race in the state is the GOP primary for governor. Candidates include MyPillow founder Mike Lindell, who was backed by President Trump, Minnesota House Speaker Lisa DeMuth, and veteran Kendall Quayles. Amy Klobuchar is expected to win the Democratic nomination. Now, moving over to Wisconsin, where that governor's race is getting a lot of attention as well. Among the candidates, there's Representative Francesca Hong, the frontrunner, and Milwaukee County Executive David Crowley, who is now backed by outgoing Governor Tony Evers. Francesca Hong could become the first Democratic Socialist governor in the U.S.
0: Fox's Alex Hogan from Washington. New Hampshire state primary will take place the day after Labor Day on September the 8th. This is all ahead of November's midterm election, and that is on November the 3rd. Paul Steinhauser, Fox News national political reporter, will join us from Wisconsin a little bit later this hour. We'll also take a look at what's going on down in South Carolina as well. More news, though, surrounding Dr. Fauci, as more updates on the Senate's key investigative strategy on using a pandemic-era cell phone that Dr. Anthony Fauci used during his time at the Department of Health and Human Services has found new details in regard to Fauci's thinking and private messages during the COVID era. Fox Business Network's Max Gordon has that story.

0: We'll get to that in a bit. Basically, the information that was found was that Dr. Fauci was providing different guidance to the public than he was messaging privately when it came to concerns about the COVID vaccine and pregnancy. We'll have that for you a little bit later. Patriots down here in Massachusetts, where I am with the Patriots, with a couple of big days down at training camp. First, today's joint practice, and then that is followed by the first preseason game of the year. The big news yesterday was the fact that Hunter Henry signed a two-year contract extension with the team, and he talked with the media about that.
1: It means a lot, man. This place is, you know, it means a lot to me and my wife and just organization as a whole, man. The Kraft family has taken me in. They've been so good to me and my family, giving me a chance kind of in the middle of my career to come over here, you know, and we just appreciate it the whole time, man. We really have. We've enjoyed the area, enjoyed this fan base, man. And I feel like I've, you know, just really appreciated things a lot. And it's just a blessing, man. It really is. It's a true blessing, and to be able to do this 11 years, and you know, coming up, this is my 11th year, and then you know, some more years to go. I'm excited. I'm excited to be part of this team. I feel like we have a really really good football team too, and I'm excited to kind of be a piece of that.
2: Why do you feel everything's worked out so well? Obviously, there's some tribute years football wise. You've been a part of seeing the turnaround, but the overall aspect of things. Why do you think this has become kind of home?
1: First, personally, I mean, I've had three kids here, so raise a family here. That's always going to mean something to me, for the rest of my life. And just football wise, you know, come in, and kind of, I feel like get things going in the right direction my first year and go to the playoffs. Obviously didn't end like we wanted to, but just felt like we were going in the right direction and then obviously hit a lull there for a few years and, just weren't able to kind of get on track, get things going and, you know, just kind of builds and to get to what we got to last year and then continue to try to build to this year is just it's been a lot of fun to be a part of that process, to be kind of a piece of that, you know, in the grand scheme of things. So man, it's just like I said, it's a true blessing to be a part of it.
2: Joint practice tomorrow. What do you see the value in that and how much you're looking forward to an opportunity to see what this offense can do against the opposing team?
1: Yeah, it's always, you know, in the middle of the camp, it's fun to do that because we've just been going against each other for 2.5 weeks now, over and over and over again. You're going against the same guy over and over again. So, and it's kind of cool to just like, it's the first time we're a full team. And you know, we're all going to wear the same color and, you know, cheer on each other in a way, instead of going against each other. So it's always fun to kind of have those battles throughout camp and all of a sudden just kind of come together as a team and try to build that.
0: Joint practice today down in Foxborough with the Indianapolis Colts in town. More on that coming up for you throughout the course of the morning. But up next, Fox News Radio's foreign correspondent Jonathan Savage will join us with the latest on Iran, that earthquake in Colombia, and we'll go around the world with Jonathan to look at some of the top stories across the globe. I am Chris Ryan. 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
3: Slamming Michigan's Democratic nominee for U.S. Senate. In a speech in Las Vegas Wednesday, Trump claimed Abdul El-Sayed hates Jewish people and hates Israel.
4: Abdul El-Sayed, lovely gentleman. He's a man of hate. And now he's going around saying, no, I love everybody. He doesn't love everybody.
3: He went on to predict that El-Sayed will lose the November election. The progressive Democrat defeated establishment-backed Congresswoman Haley Stevens in Tuesday's closely watched contest. In the midterms, El-Sayed will face Republican Mike Rogers, who has Trump's backing. Primary contests are being held in Tennessee on Thursday. The main event is the Republican primary for governor, where Senator Marsha Blackburn, Congressman John Rose, and State Representative Monty Fritz are running to replace term-limited Republican Governor Bill Lee. And Acting Attorney General Todd Blanch won't have Republican Senator Susan Collins' vote when his nomination heads to the Senate floor. She says she reviewed his qualifications and concluded his actions have further eroded the Justice Department's independence. That's politics. I'm Mark Mayfield.
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17: Good morning. Looking at the roadways, everything is clear, but if you do see a problem, let me know at 866-999-7200. That's the New Hampshire Day Traffic Tip Line from the Exogen Temporal Scanner Weather Desk. Here's Kevin Skorupa.
0: Another day with partial sunshine, another day with temperatures hovering around in the 80s as we go through the afternoon. Touch of humidity still left in the air, but that'll be fading as the day wears on. Lows in the upper 50s to lower 60s under fair skies tonight. 80 to 85 for highs with partial sunshine Wednesday and a little more humidity in the air and a few thunder showers expected on Thursday. From a Stormwatch 9 Weather Center, I'm meteorologist Kevin Skorupa.
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0: Chris Ryan, appreciate you joining us for the show. President Trump has indicated that all options remain on the table to deal with Iran as a diplomatic standoff develops. Fox's Trey Yingst has the latest this morning from Tel Aviv.
20: Late Monday, the president responded to Iranian demands that compensation be paid in order to reopen the Strait of Hormuz. President Trump posted to True Social in part, but it is an interesting idea because now I am likewise demanding compensation from Iran for all of the people that they have killed and gravely wounded with their roadside bombs and many conflicts for which they are famous, as led initially by General Soleimani, including the families of those killed on the USS Cole and thousands of others killed in combat. Now, he said the families of killed protesters should also be compensated. The remarks do come as questions loom about the possibility of a diplomatic solution to reopen the strait.
0: The U.S. naval blockade of Iranian ports remains in effect, costing the regime hundreds of millions of dollars per day, while the costs continue to mount for the United States and citizens as well. Joining us right now on the HRC, Your Neighbor Credit Union guest on Fox News Radio's chief foreign correspondent, Jonathan Savage from London. Good morning, Jonathan. Actually, in this segment, it's Tanya J. Powers this morning. If Tanya is with us on the HRCU, Your Neighbor Credit Union guest line. Good morning, Tanya. We do not have Tanya as of yet, but we will effort that here. Appreciate joining us for the show this morning. Of course, in some of our top stories across the country, we're monitoring what's taking place in regard to the primary elections, key elections today in Wisconsin, as well as in Minnesota. And also, we are monitoring what's going on, obviously, with the U.S. war and Iran. Tanya is covering the Luigi Mangione hearing, which is taking place in New York today. The man accused of killing a healthcare insurance executive due in court this morning, and Tanya is covering that. It's a pretrial hearing with Mangione's trial set to begin on September the 8th. Let's see if we have Tanya with us right now on the HRCU, Your Neighbor Credit Union guest line. Tanya, you with us? Not yet on Tanya. Jonathan Savage will join us coming up at around 6:35 this morning. And also Paul Steinhauser will join us to discuss the election. Patriots getting set for a joint practice today. And we're monitoring a story in Whitefield this morning as an investigation, a heavy police presence this morning at the Hilltop Manor trailer park. And we will continue to monitor that story for you throughout the course of the morning. Let's talk a little bit about the upcoming midterm election here in this segment of the show. And I was having a conversation yesterday with a friend of mine that cannot kind of wrap his head around the rise of democratic socialism across the country. And to me, if you look at the polling and you just talk to folks, you can understand it and rationalize it. There's so many Americans that feel this country is going in the wrong direction. There's so many Americans who feel like this country is rigged against them for folks at the top. And you look at both democratic socialism and President Trump's MAGA movement, and it is largely rooted in individuals who feel that this country is broken. So the notion that individuals espousing that and saying that, you know, Thanksgiving should be canceled and that you shouldn't celebrate, you know, the 4th of July and all those things are kind of, you know, fringe beliefs, but they can be also attributed to this fundamental belief that America is broken. And in the past, discussion of fascism, authoritarianism, a monarchy, the elements of communism, socialism, those were all complete non-starters because there was this significant belief in, you know, the idea of America. There was this significant belief in what the American flag represented, what we were collectively, e pluribus unum, of many one. That was, you know, who our nation fundamentally was. But we are now a nation divided into red and blue, but are in many ways connected on the issues that are problematic for our country. You know, a significant amount of wealth and power accumulated with individuals at the top, while there is this, majority of Americans that are on the outside looking in are just, you know, living paycheck to paycheck and scrounging to, you know, to get by and to keep up with costs. So that is the connective piece between MAGA and, Democratic Socialists and progressives, is the identification of what is wrong, you know, how it gets fixed and how fundamentally broken it is. Those things, you know, can be debated. And for years, both sides believed that there was this establishment. There was the Democrats and Republicans that were both feeding and still are to a large degree at the same trough when it comes to money, and are, you know, looking at wedge issues that make folks, you know, believe that the establishment on the right and the left are all that, you know, dissimilar. And I think that's, you know, we have seen as well a lot of some of establishment figures, you know, support others on the other side that are of that same, you know, status quo type of, belief. And, you know, most recently, I think Jeff Flake, the former U.S. Senator, Republican, who was at odds with President Trump, he is from Arizona, he endorsed John Ossoff in the Georgia Senate race. So there is the, you know, right versus left, MAGA versus progressives. But the bigger thing that's taking place is the establishment versus the outsiders, the gerontocracy versus the young blood. And that explains why Americans are, I don't want to say interested in socialism, but they're not as dismissive as they were in the past. And the same thing happened with President Trump. Independent voters felt that Joe Biden and Kamala Harris did very poorly on the economy, and that they did not want to endure 4 years of Kamala Harris. That President Trump would be better on the economy, bring down costs. He was a guy that understood how the economy worked and would be able to manipulate it to the betterment of middle class Americans. Now, however, that has not worked out. But people were willing to look past some of the elements of Trump, his authoritarian type of bent, how he wanted the executive to be incredibly strong. He was going to use executive orders to accomplish what he wished to accomplish. And, you know, that is out of line, in my view, with fundamental constitutional beliefs. But that was not the biggest thing. The biggest thing the folks had to look past was, you know, the pardoning of January 6th, rioters who, you know, hurt, maimed police officers, the mass deportation plan. But they were willing to look past things they may not have liked in order to, you know, help them where they were floundering and hurting, and that was on the economy. So this is the same element that's taking place with socialism. You may not want to cancel Thanksgiving. You may be concerned about a softer on crime approach, but many Americans feel that the country is fundamentally broken and something needs to happen. Something needs to take place. There needs to be new leadership. Outsiders need to kick out the entrenched. And therefore, you know, you may be willing to take a chance on a progressive or a democratic socialist as opposed to a establishment insider type. Same thing with a MAGA candidate, even though the party in power is not very popular at this point. The president is not very popular at this point in time. I am Chris Ryan. Thanks so much for joining us. This is New Hampshire Today.
2: Primary day in six states. I'm Dave Anthony, Fox News. They can go to the polls starting now in Connecticut, then later this morning in Vermont, and then Minnesota and Wisconsin, where there's a lot of focus on the left.
21: Francesca Hong could become the first Democratic Socialist governor in the U.S. The chef has made a lot of headlines. Her past comments where she called to abolish ICE, prisons, or cancel Thanksgiving. She says her opinions have evolved.
2: Hong is facing other Democrats in Wisconsin's governor's race. The winner takes on Republican Congressman Tom Tiffany. And Fox's Alex Hogan also details another race to watch, the Democratic primary for Senate in Minnesota.
21: Establishment-backed candidate Representative Angie Craig faces a far more progressive candidate, Lieutenant Governor Peggy Flanagan.
2: On the Republican side, former sportscaster Michelle Tafoya among the Minnesota Senate candidates. There are also special primary elections in Alabama today in four congressional districts after the state was allowed by the Supreme Court to draw new district maps. In South Carolina, there's a special Republican primary to replace late Senator Lindsey Graham as the GOP nominee. Now to the diplomatic standoff with Iran over reopening the Strait of Hormuz fully for shipping. President Trump tells reporters he could still resume bombing.
4: Well, we have that certainly that ability if we want to do that. Yeah, you'll find it.
20: Late Monday, the president responded to Iranian demands that compensation be paid in order to reopen the Strait of Hormuz. President Trump posted to True Social in part, but it is an interesting idea because now I am likewise demanding compensation from Iran for all of the people that they have killed and gravely wounded with their roadside bombs and many conflicts for which they are famous.
2: Well, that's Fox's Trey Yingston, Tel Aviv. Syria's former president Bashar Assad has been sentenced to death for war crimes from the country's long civil war. But he and his brother, who was also sentenced to die, have already fled the country to Russia. But Assad's cousin did not. Atef Najib was in court in a cage and also got a death sentence. America's...
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22: Good morning. Manchester woman is indicted in connection with a fatal shooting back in February. According to prosecutors, Jasmine Farrens hid a gun from investigators after the shooting. Prosecutors say it happened as two men were playing with toy Nerf guns when one pulled a real one, not knowing it was loaded, and shot the other in the chest. Median price for a single-family home in New Hampshire is up, record-setting $580,000 price tag in July. That's from the State Association of Realtors. Towns around lakes and ski resorts are the most popular areas. In sports, Red Sox atop last night in Toronto. They'll try again tonight against the Blue Jays. The Patriots signed tight end Hunter Henry to a two-year contract extension. They're practicing today with the Colts in Foxborough. I'm Jay Corwin.
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17: No slowdowns to report as far as your current commute goes. Roads are looking clear, but if you do see a problem, let me know at 866-999-7200. That's the New Hampshire Today traffic tip line from the ExtraGen Temporal Scanner Weather Desk. Here's Kevin Scarupa.
0: Another day with partial sunshine. Another day with temperatures hovering around in the 80s as we go through the afternoon. Touch of humidity still left in the air, but that'll be fading as the day wears on. Lows in the upper 50s to lower 60s under fair skies tonight. 80 to 85 for highs with partial sunshine Wednesday and a little more humidity in the air and a few thunder showers expected on Thursday. From a Stormwatch 9 Weather Center, I'm meteorologist Kevin Scarupa.
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0: Good morning. This is New Hampshire Today. I am Chris Ryan. I appreciate you joining us for the show. We're following a breaking story this morning in Whitefield, New Hampshire, where there's a significant police presence at a trailer park there. Erica Stevens joins us with that story. Good morning, Erica.
17: Good morning, Chris. You are correct. We're following an active police investigation in Whitefield this morning. Police are at the top of Hilltop Manor Trailer Park. That is where News 9 also has a crew at the scene. Officials have not yet released many details about what prompted this investigation. We're waiting for more information from authorities. But as we wait, we'll continue to follow this story and bring you updates as they become available.
0: Erica, thank you so much. President Trump has indicated that all options remain on the table to deal with Iran as a diplomatic standoff develops. We're joined right now on the HRC, Your Neighbor Credit Union guest line, by Fox News Radio's foreign correspondent Jonathan Savage in London with the latest on this. Good morning, Jonathan.
14: Hello, good morning.
0: So not much new yesterday on this topic other than a Truth Social post where after Iran made significant outlandish demands in the negotiating process, President Trump responded with demanding compensation for Iranian attacks in the past against U.S. troops and for their families who have lost loved ones, as well as for protesters who were killed previously by the regime.
14: Yeah, we're looking at growing rhetoric at the moment, and arguably or potentially rhetoric which pushes resolution further down the road. Iran over the weekend said that they wanted pretty much everything that was in the memorandum of understanding to be fulfilled before they would open the Strait of Hormuz, and they wanted compensation for war damage as well. President Trump clearly not happy with that, and he said, well, what about everyone you killed and wounded? What about everybody who had been damaged by Iranian actions all around the world through the years? They should have compensation too. And he said he's instructed his negotiators to include those demands in future talks. So this is clearly a sign that things are not going in the right direction in terms of achieving the reopening of the Strait of Hormuz and a potential peace deal. Maritime activity continues to be affected. On Monday, only 6 vessels passed through the Strait of Hormuz. Over the last 10 days, the average was about 11, and before the conflict, over 130. And in fact, just I'll bring you some news that's coming in that we're still trying to gather data on. According to officials, there's been an incident involving a container ship and military forces in the Gulf of Oman. That is to the east of the Strait of Hormuz. It's understood that a container ship was hit by a missile off the coast of Pakistan, a Panama-flagged container ship. We don't know much more than that, but we're monitoring it.
0: And an interesting detail there is, again, a concern is not just are both sides growing farther apart when it comes to a potential deal, but there is a potential for the expansion of this war as well throughout the region. Of course, we'll continue to monitor that. Let's go around the world, though, with Jonathan Savage now and talk about what happened in Colombia, where Colombia's most powerful earthquake in years has killed more than 100 people.
14: Yes, I've seen one news outlet say that 132 dead is the latest number. Many more people are feared to be trapped under buildings, so we're expecting that number to rise significantly. A state of emergency has been declared by the newly installed president, just in the job a matter of days, Abelardo de la Espriella. He has created special powers to react to the emergency and move funds around different departments. So the epicenter of the quake, with a magnitude of 7.4, was in the west of the country, not far from the Pacific Ocean, about 275 miles from Bogota. A lot of these towns and cities are quite poor, quite badly affected by gang violence, but there's a large rescue operation taking place right now involving civilian recovery workers, the police, and even just residents looking for family members in the rubble.
0: Now to Gaza, where a senior Israel official is calling claims of deliberate starvation in Gaza a blood libel. What's going on here?
14: Yeah, this was Danny Danon, who's the Israeli ambassador to the United Nations. He says that there's a false narrative against Israel, and he had been confronted with these claims by other UN representatives. He's pointed to a newly published UNICEF report that says that the levels of malnutrition in children are lower or similar to those that were registered before the Israel-Hamas war, which started, of course, in October 2023 and led to a ceasefire last year. Danny Danon says that Israel is not starving children. Israel is fighting Hamas terrorism while Hamas uses civilians in Gaza as human shields.
0: And to Africa, where the current Ebola outbreak in Central Africa, Congo, is the fastest growing on record. Of course, we talked about this story back in June at the beginning of the World Cup 2 months ago, and this continues to be a major issue.
14: Yeah, it took about 9 weeks for the outbreak to record its first 1,000 deaths, but just around 3 weeks for that figure to double. It's harder to get a grip on this crisis than other outbreaks of Ebola, because this is the Bundi Budjo strain. It has no approved vaccines or treatments, and indeed the regional director for Africa of the WHO said that they are chasing the virus. The virus, he says, is ahead of us. It's thought that this was spreading about 3 months earlier than the outbreak was declared, due to the rural, isolated nature of some communities in the Democratic Republic of Congo.
0: So the spread, though, has been limited to the Democratic Republic of Congo. There have been no cases outside of there so far, or limited cases?
14: Limited cases. There were some cases in Uganda, but they have declared themselves to be free of Ebola. But yeah, it is maintained within that country, apart from limited outbreaks in Ebola and some people who had, in Uganda, and some people who had traveled to the DRC and then left and tested positive elsewhere.
0: Jonathan, as always, appreciate your time and reporting. We'll talk soon.
14: Thank you.
0: Fox News Radio's foreign correspondent Jonathan Savage joining us on the HRCU Your Neighborhood Credit Union guest line. Up next, it's a big day in primary elections across the country, including in Wisconsin, where we'll be joined by Fox News national political reporter Paul Steinhauser in just a moment. I'm Chris Ryan. This is New Hampshire Today.
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22: In November of 73, Billy Joel's second album yields a minor hit with Piano Man.

Ringo Starr continues his solo success with a number 2 album and 3 top 10 hits, including 2 number 1s, Photograph and You're 16. Meanwhile, John Lennon releases his 4th solo album, Mind Games, which goes to number 9 in the U.S.

0: And in December, the single Taken Care of Business drives the second album by Canadian rock band Bachman Turner Overdrive to number 4. Emerson, Lake & Palmer released their fourth album, Brain Salad Surgery, which goes to number 11. And after passing away in a plane crash in September, Jim Croce has a posthumous number 1 with Time in a Bottle.
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2: 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Coming up.
3: No major slowdowns to report as far as your current commute goes. Roads are looking clear, but if you see a problem, let me know. 866-999-7200. That's the New Hampshire Day Traffic Tip Line from the ExtraGen Temporal Scanner Weather Desk. Here's Kevin Skorupa.
4: Today, with temperatures hovering around in the 80s as we go through the afternoon, touch of humidity still left in the air, but that'll be fading

0: in the Democratic Senate primary there now, as you just heard. Yeah, the battlegrounds have shifted a little further west here in Wisconsin and in Minnesota. Francesca Hong, the state rep, she's got some controversial past comments she's made on social media about getting rid of Thanksgiving, about defunding the police. And I talked to Tom Tiffany yesterday, and he really took aim at her kind of what he calls flip-flops there, Chris. She told me, though, that she they were bad takes, that she was speaking her mind, and they were bad takes. We'll see if that kind of puts a damper on her, not only in the primary, but where she's up in the polls by a lot, or if that's going to be an issue in the general election. But this is another very big, big day, Chris, for the Democratic Party. But it's not just the Democrats that are today that are on stage. In South Carolina, we have the special primary for to fill the nomination of the late Senator Lindsey Graham. And the president is backing the late senator's younger sister, Darlene Graham. But we don't think anybody's going to crack 50% there. So it's likely that we'll have a runoff in 2 weeks.
1: Yeah, it looks like they may not crack even 30% in that race in South Carolina today. And, you know, when it comes to the battle for the soul of the Democratic Party at this point in time, I think that this is like a battle, but I don't think it's the battle. I think that there's two significant battles still to come. How do these candidates do in November, right? How do they do in a general election? And can they have success if they turn races that are viewed as being winnable into losses? I think that that is going to speak much louder than if they have success against, you know, in a primary field against a more establishment candidate this time around. Then the biggest test, of course, is going to be 2028 and the presidential primary and subsequent election. So this is a battle. It's a good story right now. And I think, as we talked about before, we're still kind of parsing through, you know, what the battle is about. Is it about the gerontocracy? Is it about, you know, wanting new leadership more so than anything ideological? Or is it more ideological than based upon the conditions that I mentioned?
0: Yeah, it depends on the race, but it's a lot of those factors. And this storyline is going to continue as the primary season winds down. Right back into our neck of the woods, right? We've got Markey and Moulton in Massachusetts coming up the first Tuesday in September. And then we've got our own primaries where you're seeing some far-left contenders in the Democratic Senate primary in New Hampshire and in the first CD. So, yeah, get ready because it's coming to New Hampshire.
1: Yeah, let's talk Markey and Moulton here for a second. And that to me is all about, you know, the gerontocracy, where you have Ed Markey is 80 years of age and has been in Washington and in Congress and of course the Senate for longer than most people have been alive. And that is a seat that no matter whether it's Moulton or Markey, either of them is going to be the U.S. Senator from Massachusetts. So are voters going to say, you know what, we want to have something new, somebody that's probably going to vote pretty much exactly the same as Ed Markey, but is, you know, 30, 35 years younger than Markey? That to me is going to be the biggest battleground for what I'm describing about, you know, the establishment versus something new. Now, Moulton is and has been a member of Congress for several terms now. But to me, like, that's the biggest, most interesting battle on the left.
0: It is, but here's what kind of flips the script on that one, because you're absolutely right.
1: He's
0: that's probably
1: going to
0: be the top issue. But I mean, Markey is a progressive champion and has been for ages and ages and is backed by Bernie Sanders and Elizabeth Warren and other top leaders on the left, whereas Moulton, who is a combat war veteran, is a much more pragmatic, much more moderate Democrat. So that kind of flips the script a little bit and makes Massachusetts even more interesting in a way.
1: 100%. And the last election around, it was a significant victory for Markey over Kennedy. So, yeah, I think that that is one to watch. When it comes to to New Hampshire. I think that there's some question, and you know, Chris Pappas has appeared on this show obviously a lot and was on with Adam Sexton, and you know, was asked about New Hampshire, you know, being a

0: a state where progressive Democratic Socialist candidates could have success. And you know, he basically said New Hampshire is not a leftist state. And if you look at the individuals who have been elected to our federal positions, the Senate and the House of Representatives, he is correct. It has been moderate candidates, independent-minded type of candidates, and in particular in their presentation with Shaheen, Hassan, Pappas, and Goodlander.
1: Yes, but take a look at the polls. If you believe the polls, the race for the Democratic Senate nomination in New Hampshire has tightened up a little bit. Karishma Mansoor is still definitely trailing Pappas, but it's a little tighter there than the Sununu Scott Brown primary on the Republican side, if you believe the polls heading into next month's primary. So it should be interesting. Listen, New Hampshire has not gotten much national attention at all because its primary is so late. But once we get through this week here in the Midwest, and once we get through next week in Florida, and then they get that South Carolina runoff election for the Senate, you're going to see a lot of attention at the very end of August and that first week of September on the New Hampshire primary. Get ready for the onslaught from the national press.
0: And I think that could help Mansoor as well, if there are, you know, the same forces that have helped a lot of the other candidates come to New Hampshire and help to potentially tighten that race more. As always, appreciate your time. Look forward to talking soon.
1: Have a great day, my friend.
0: That is Paul Steinhauser joining us from Madison, Wisconsin on the HRCU Your Neighbor Credit Union guest line. I am Chris Ryan. 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
1: Good morning. This is New Hampshire Today. I am Chris Ryan. A police-involved situation up in Whitefield, where police are involved in investigating a circumstance where we don't have a lot of information right now. But Erica Stevens will be along with what we do know in just a moment. Big day in primary elections across the country, and the Patriots welcome the Colts for a joint practice down here in Mass, where I am with the Patriots. This is New Hampshire Today.
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9: Roadways are looking clear for you, but if you do see a problem, let me know at 866-999-7200. That's the New Hampshire Day Traffic Tip Line from the ExtraGen Temporal Scanner Weather Desk. It's Kevin Scarupa.
1: Another day with partial sunshine, another day with temperatures hovering around in the 80s as we go through the afternoon. Touch of humidity still left in the air, but that'll be fading as the day wears on. Lows in the upper 50s to lower 60s under fair skies tonight. 80 to 85 for highs with partial sunshine Wednesday and a little more humidity in the air and a few thunder showers expected on Thursday. From Stormwatch 9 Weather Center, I'm meteorologist Kevin Scarupa.
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1: Good morning. This is New Hampshire Today. I am Chris Ryan. I appreciate you joining us for the show. This hour of the program presented by New England College and NEC.edu. Thank you so much for being with us this morning. Erica Stevens joins us right now from the Mill Yard in Manchester with our top local story this morning, as there's a significant police investigation underway at a trailer park in Whitefield. Erica, what can you tell us?
9: Yes, Chris. Unfortunately, I'm still not seeing any official news update that explains what happened at Hilltop Manor. WMUR remains the current report describing as an active police investigation at Trailer Park with News 9 crew on the scene. I also checked the New Hampshire State Police news release page, and I'm not seeing a release there. So we're going to have to wait and stay tuned as information leaks.
1: Indeed. And a neighbor quoted in that WMUR report saying that they heard what sounded like a gunshot, and then referenced bodies being taken out of a home. But that's the only details that we have at this point in time. That's from the WMUR report. Erica, thank you so much.
9: Thank you.
1: President Trump has indicated that all options remain on the table to deal with Iran as a diplomatic standoff develops. Fox's Trey Yingst has the latest from Tel Aviv.
11: Late Monday, the president responded to Iranian demands that compensation be paid in order to reopen the Strait of Hormuz. President Trump posted to True Social in part, but it is an interesting idea because now I am likewise demanding compensation from Iran for all of the people that they have killed and gravely wounded with their roadside bombs and many conflicts for which they are famous, as led initially by General Soleimani, including the families of those killed on the USS Cole and thousands of others killed in combat. Now, he said the families of killed protesters should also be compensated. The remarks do come as questions loom about the possibility of a diplomatic solution to reopen the strait.
1: That's Fox's Trey Yingst in Tel Aviv. Primaries today are taking place in six states across the country. Fox's Alex Hogan in Washington takes a look first at the race in Minnesota and then at the Wisconsin primary.
12: Fraud has been a hot topic in this race. Another big race in the state is the GOP primary for governor. Candidates include MyPillow founder Mike Lindell, who was backed by President Trump, Minnesota House Speaker Lisa DeMuth, and veteran Kendall Quayles. Amy Klobuchar is expected to win the Democratic nomination. Now, moving over to Wisconsin, where that governor's race is getting a lot of attention as well. Among the candidates, there's Representative Francesca Hong, the frontrunner, and Milwaukee County Executive David Crowley, who is now backed by outgoing Governor Tony Evers. Francesca Hong could become the first Democratic Socialist governor in the U.S.
1: In South Carolina, the late Senator Lindsey Graham's sister, Darlene Graham, is running there, but no candidate is expected to meet the 50% threshold, which would stop that race from heading to a runoff. Also, we see primary elections today in Vermont as well as in Connecticut. More updates are coming out in the Senate's key investigative strategy on using a pandemic-era cell phone that Dr. Anthony Fauci used during his time in the Department of Health and Human Services to find out what Fauci was saying privately at that point in time compared to what he was saying publicly. Fox Business Network's Max Gordon has the details on what was found.
13: In one text thread from January of 2021, Dr. Fauci discusses the impact of the COVID-19 injection on pregnant women. Dr. Fauci writes to the then Surgeon General and head of the CDC, quote, many people have significant cytokine storm and fever after the second dose. This theoretically could be associated with miscarriage in the first trimester. Dr. Fauci later said that COVID could cause serious illness during pregnancy and that no safety issues had emerged among thousands of pregnant women who at the time had gotten the vaccine. Dr. Fauci also pointed to guidance from health authorities that left the decision to get the vaccine to women and their health care providers.
1: This move comes as Fauci's decision last week was to invoke the Fifth Amendment 111 times during his testimony, and some certainly startling details there about the efficacy of the COVID vaccine for pregnant women, what was being said privately versus what was being said publicly from Dr. Fauci. Now to Maine, where a veteran Maine lifeguard says he was dragged under by a great white shark in a harrowing close call. Fox's Gary Bumgarten has that story.
14: Greg Wilford has stood guard over the waters at Scarsborough Beach State Park for 55 years, but this was a first and, from his perspective, hopefully a last, when a great white pulled him 6 feet under. He says he got away by unstrapping himself from his flotation device and swimming to shore. Fortunately, by then, the shark lost interest in him. Gary Baumgarten, Fox News.
1: What a story there. Down here in Mass, it is a big day at Patriots training camp as they welcome in the Indianapolis Colts for a joint practice. Fans can come watch for free ahead of the big preseason game on Thursday night, where you don't get to see a lot of the starters or key players. You will see them on the practice field today. And what's cool about it is they do it side by side. On one field will be the Colts starting offense versus the Patriots starting defense. On the other field, the Patriots starting offense versus the Colts starting defense, practicing simultaneously. And it'll be a good opportunity for the Patriots to compete against someone other than themselves. Here is Patriots star cornerback and punt returner, Marcus Jones.
15: Yeah, we've been having a lot of competitive days, you know, especially having a great organization like the Colts and everything come up in here, joint practices. You know, a lot of people are happy to go against other players and get better day by day. So,
16: how important are those competitive days, and how important is it for you guys to be kind of going at in that competitiveness?
15: Yeah, I would say very important. The reason why I say that is because we get to see other schemes. You know, whenever we practice against each other, you know, we get to know how our offensive guys work, the offensive line, you know, their checks and everything. But now we get to see how different offensive schemes get to be. And then also on the offensive side, they get to see other defensive schemes as well.
16: Whether it comes to your position group or the team overall, what are you noticing about the depth this year compared to previous years and what stood out here?
15: Yeah, I would say everyone in our position room and just DB in general, I feel like we all have the confidence. You know, we want to see each other win every single play. Whenever someone makes a play, you see us running off the sideline, you know, because we understand how hard it is to get turnovers in this in the league just in general. So having those guys see that, you know, those rookies see that the leaders are excited for them to make plays, you know, that gives them even more confidence for the next play that they can make.
1: That's one of the big things that stood out at Patriots training camp is that this team is much deeper than last year's team. There are a lot of things that went right last year, but one of the biggest ones was injuries and avoiding injuries. This Patriots team has a lot of depth at each position. So if the injuries do come, and they usually do in the NFL, they seem to be ready for it. Again, today, big day at Patriots training camp with the joint practice with the Indianapolis Colts. The Pats get set for the regular season. I am Chris Ryan. This is New Hampshire Today.
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29: Great job on the roadways out there today. Everything's still looking clear, which is good. If you do see a problem, let me know at 866-999-7200. That's the New Hampshire Day traffic tip line from the ExtraGen Temporal Scanner Weather Desk. Here's Kevin Skorupa.
1: Another day with partial sunshine, another day with temperatures hovering around in the 80s as we go through the afternoon. Touch of humidity still left in the air, but that'll be fading as the day wears on. Lows in the upper 50s to lower 60s under fair skies tonight. 80 to 85 for highs with partial sunshine Wednesday and a little more humidity in the air and a few thunder showers expected on Thursday. From a Stormwatch 9 Weather Center, I'm meteorologist Kevin Skorupa.
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1: Good morning. This is New Hampshire Today. I am Chris Ryan. Appreciate you joining us for the show as primary races continue across the country with voting taking place in several key states today. We've talked about Wisconsin, Paul Steinhauser out there, Minnesota as well, but also today is the South Carolina primary for the late Senator Lindsey Graham's seat. Fox's Jessica Rosenthal has that story.
31: After Senator Lindsey Graham passed, South Carolina Governor Henry McMaster appointed Graham's sister, Darlene, to take over as senator for the rest of his term. Congressman Russell Fry and Congressman Ralph Norman are running in today's primary for a full six-year term. So is former Governor Mark Sanford and the businessman who ran against Lindsey Graham in the primary earlier this year, Mark. Mark Lynch. Darlene is also running for a full 6-year term as well, and she has President Trump's endorsement. Lindsey Graham won the primary in June, beating Lynch by nearly 28 points. If no one wins a majority in this special election, a runoff will be held August 25th. Jessica Rosenthal, Fox News.
1: Joining us right now on the HRCU, Your Neighbor Credit Union guest on for some analysis on the upcoming primary election in New Hampshire, which is on September the 8th, the day after Labor Day. State House insider Scott Spradling joins us on the HRCU, Your Neighbor Credit Union guest line. Good morning, Scott.
3: Hey, good morning, Chris. How are you, man?
1: I am well. Appreciate you joining us for the show. So we've seen all these competing dynamics. We've heard about, you know, Michigan and the primary there, a lot about what's going on in Maine. There hasn't been a lot of national discussion or even local discussion, in my view, when it comes to what's going on in New Hampshire. And when you look at some of the dynamics at play with, you know, outsider candidates versus establishment candidates, the far left and socialism versus moderates, do you see those elements at play in New Hampshire when it comes to the key contested races in the Senate as well as in CD1?
3: I think not as much, Chris. You know, all politics is local. So some of these previous primary elections that we've seen have, I think some of the scales have been tilted by the populations, like the primary outcome in Michigan, where there's a large Arab population. So the Israel-Palestine conversation is a more heavily weighted topic. Here in New Hampshire, I still think and still feel like the heavily favored primary winners are still on track, just a few weeks away now for success in September. And there are really just a couple of primary battles that are shaping up, and they're the congressional races. It's really mainly the first district is where the eyes are focused for primary racing.
1: I agree. I think that that you have it's a very interesting field, right? And that you have basically three progressive candidates that are outsiders that could have success, and you have two insider, more moderate, well-known candidates, obviously Stephanie Shaheen and Maura Sullivan there.
3: Right.
1: So to me, if it were one progressive candidate going up against those two, I think that the progressive candidate could win. But they're all splitting the vote and don't have the name ID. So I think that this field very much favors Stephanie Shaheen.
3: Yeah, I think, you know, and Chris, to your point, right, we're in the middle of summer and it's not like a lot of people are paying super close attention. The folks that are inside the bubble and the you know, political science junkies like ourselves are watching everything and measuring the blow by blow. But I think going into the first CD, I think Stephanie Shaheen carries a bit of a built-in advantage, even though this is a competitive race and Maura Sullivan is certainly making it interesting for observers. You know, Stephanie's name recognition is a huge built-in asset. I know there's the nepotism conversation. I know that there are Democrats who are saying, I'm voting for Maura because her last name isn't Shaheen. But at the end of the day, I find that's probably more of an insider's conversation than an external voter conversation. And I also think that Stephanie has done a really good job of generating a lot of grassroots supporter donations. You know, that I think of like the Bernie Sanders donors where, you know, a few bucks here and there, and a few, that's, she's got a longer list of local voters than Maura Sullivan does. And I think that to me is one of those barometers, especially in a race that you can't read very, very closely. We don't have a lot of poll numbers. We have gut checks. We have a few pieces of information, but not a ton. I think that is one of those barometers that matters. It shows that people are willing to throw a few bucks Stephanie's way. They're willing to vote for her, too, on primary day. And she's got a really impressive list of local donors.
1: Yeah, I'll get back to the CD1 field here. I think the nepotism conversation and the establishment conversation is real. I think that it's perhaps even bigger than the ideology and the progressive ideology versus somebody that's more moderate. I think that that's real. But again, if you're not going to vote for Stephanie Shaheen, you have four other choices, right? And it's not just Maura Sullivan. There's four other choices, the four choices, including Maura Sullivan. So you have her name ID going up against four potential, you know, protest votes. So it gets split. And again, the dynamics favor Stephanie Shaheen, in my view, in this race. Let's look at CD1 on the Republican side with Anthony DiLorenzo and Holly Novoletsky, the two key candidates there. Obviously, DiLorenzo received the endorsement of Donald Trump. Noveletsky said, no big deal, I'm going to continue on, even though she very much wanted that. How do you see that race?
3: Right. Yeah, no, the reason I'm chuckling is because, yeah, Trump endorsed DiLorenzo, but it the way she's campaigning and through her messaging, it's like nobody told Holly about that email. And because she is doubling down on being she's saying it herself, I'm the Trump candidate, I'm the MAGA candidate, I'm the one you want. And so she is, God bless it, she's not letting the endorsement of her opponent get her hesitating remotely on the America First ad campaign and messaging and enthusiasm that she's bringing forward. And, you know, I think whoever helped her create the ads, I think they're just hoping that the voters on the Republican side of the first CD didn't recognize or realize that Trump endorsed her opponent.
1: I think that's a really good point in that, you know, DiLorenzo will point to there being, you know, not a lot of distance, but some things that he will disagree with President Trump on. And he has been endorsed by President Trump. And Noveletsky is kind of trying to say, yeah, he endorsed my opponent, but I am the Trump candidate in this race. I want to conclude on the U.S. Senate race on the Democratic side, and I'll do the Republican side briefly as well. Dr. Karishma Mansour is kind of where a lot of these progressive Democratic Socialist Aligned candidates are at. She's talking that language. She was on the show last week. And again, limited polling, but it shows that she is within shouting distance of Chris Pappas. As the scene shifts and some of the strong progressive voices move from their other races to this one, will they get behind Dr. Christian Mazur? We haven't really seen it yet. And could that create a little more of a contested race between her and Pappas?
3: So you ask a good question. My gut tells me no, but we are watching the evolution of a new series of voices in the Democratic Party. And I don't think that conversation is going anywhere, because I believe millennials are in a place in their lives right now where the thumb is on the scale for their overall expenses, affordable housing, they can't afford them. All the different costs that seem to uniquely be nailing that generation, I think is a motivating driving force, the younger but not young voter. And so this progressive, call it maybe DSA driven type of, agenda conversation among Dems is a very interesting one. And I feel like we're in a bit of a petri dish. So Chris, while I don't expect the Pappas is going to have any trouble on primary day, I still feel like this is one of those moments in time where the Pappas campaign and maybe many of the other successful Democratic campaigns that aren't of like the progressive angle, they're going to look at these results. And it's going to be the factor for them to figure out what work they have to do going forward in the near future to keep their position atop their party as elected officials, or at least nominees going into November. I really just feel like it's a gut check. It's a barometer check of, all right, how seriously do we take this? How many seats do we have to put at the table now of the overall conversation to make sure that this viewpoint is heard? And how far do we have to go to the left to stay connected to our own party?
1: That is a huge problem, though, in a state like New Hampshire, where the further you tack to the left or the right, the more problems you're going to have in winning races. Until proven differently, moderate candidates win in New Hampshire because of the amount of undeclared voters. You look at it with whether it's Chris Sununu and Kelly Hayot, Gene Shaheen, Maggie Hassan, Maggie Goodlander, and Chris Pappas. That's how you win. So the more seats you give at the table, the more you try to throw bones to the progressive left or the MAGA right, the more of a perilous situation you find yourself in. Just briefly on the Scott Brown, John Sununu race, we don't see too much polling again, but the polling has shown significant leads for Sununu. Why?
3: Yeah, I just think that, when Sununu jumped into the race, the money spigot for Scott Brown essentially shut off. And then Trump endorsed Sununu, which really hurt Brown because he was trying to sort of snuggle right up there so that he had a really good, strong base of support. I think at this point, the only place that he is maybe finding that polling success or actual voter success would be sort of the anti-establishment Republican folks that maybe just don't like the Sununu name for reasons that would have to do with Chris as governor, or, you know, John as a former senator, that it's more personal politics than it is philosophical politics for people to be opposing the Sununu campaign in this primary. It's just not giving them a lot of places to go to be able to grow any momentum and surge forward. People who meet Scott Brown, they like him very much. He's a super likable guy. He's a nice guy. I'm not sure he's really being taken seriously. And the carpetbagger argument has persisted in his campaigns in New Hampshire since he started running for an office in New Hampshire. And he's never been able to shake it, which says to me that there's a connectivity authenticity issue that he has with voters that he's never been able to get past.
4: As always, appreciate your time. Look forward to talking again soon.
3: Hey, thanks, Chris. Take care, brother.
4: State House Insider Scott Spradling joining us on the HRCU Your Neighborhood Credit Union guest line. I am Chris Ryan. 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
7: The polls are just opening in South Carolina.
8: I'm Dave Anthony, Fox News, for a special Republican primary to replace late Senator Lindsey Graham as the GOP nominee in November. His sister Darlene, appointed to the Senate to finish his term, is running with President Trump's support.
9: Let's go for it, Darlene. I know exactly where you come from. I know you and I know Lindsey, and this is what he would have wanted.
8: That's at a tele-rally for Senator Darlene Graham yesterday. There are 9 other Republicans on the ballot. There are also primaries today in Connecticut and Vermont and Minnesota and Wisconsin, where
29: voters will show just how far to the left that they're willing to go. Front runner Francesca Hong, she seeks to be the first self-identified Democratic socialist governor in U.S. history. She's a state representative, a former chef, who in recent weeks has backtracked on past controversial statements like calling for the cancellation of Thanksgiving and Valentine's Day, abolishing the Senate and defunding the police.
8: Fox's Alexandria Hoff in Madison, Wisconsin. In Alabama, there are special primaries today in 4 redrawn congressional districts. Back to President Trump. He's replied to Iran's demands the U.S. compensate them for damages from all the bombing and the conflict, turning it around, demanding Iran pay damages for
10: all of the people that were so badly hurt, so badly wounded or killed, many thousands of people, and maybe damages for the 52,000 protesters over the last 4 months that were killed in Iran.
8: Now, he is also the Strait of Hormuz shipping standoff continues. He's no longer in Syria to face execution, but the country's former leader's been condemned after fleeing to Russia along with his brother when ousted in a 2024 uprising.
11: Bashar al-Assad and his younger brother Maher have received death sentences in absentia for crimes against humanity. The charges relate to Syria's 14-year civil war, in which about 500,000 people died. The same case saw the former president's cousin also sentenced to death.
8: That's Fox's Jonathan Savage. 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
12: Good morning. Manchester woman is indicted in connection with a fatal shooting back in February. According to prosecutors, Jasmine Farrens hid a gun from investigators after the shooting. Prosecutors say it happened as two men were playing with toy Nerf guns when one pulled a real one, not knowing it was loaded, and shot the other in the chest. Median price for a single-family home in New Hampshire is up, record-setting $580,000 price tag in July. That's from the State Association of Realtors. Towns around lakes and ski resorts are the most popular areas. In sports, Red Sox atop last night in Toronto. They'll try again tonight against the Blue Jays. The Patriots signed tight end Hunter Henry to a 2-year contract extension. They're practicing today with the Colts in Foxborough. I'm Jay Corwin.
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29: Good morning. Looking at the roadways, just one thing to be aware of right now, and that is stop-and-go traffic in Andover on Route 495 southbound between exit 99 and 97. Other than that, if you see a problem, let us know at 866-999-7200. That's the New Hampshire Today traffic tip line from the ExtraGen Temporal Scanner Weather Desk. Here's Kevin Skorupa.
1: Another day with partial sunshine. Another day with temperatures hovering around in the 80s as we go through the afternoon. Touch of humidity still left in the air, but that'll be fading as the day wears on. Lows in the upper 50s to lower 60s under fair skies tonight. 80 to 85 for highs with partial sunshine Wednesday and a little more humidity in the air and a few thunder showers expected on Thursday. From a Stormwatch 9 Weather Center, I'm meteorologist Kevin Skorupa.
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0: morning. This is New Hampshire Today. I am Chris Ryan. I appreciate you joining us for the show. President Trump has indicated that all options remain on the table to deal with Iran as a diplomatic standoff develops, with both sides engaged in outlandish rhetoric. This, as the war seems to be expanding in the region and problems compounding for President Trump. Fox's Trey Yingst has the latest from Tel Aviv.
1: Late Monday, the president responded to Iranian demands that compensation be paid in order to reopen the Strait of Hormuz. President Trump posted to True Social in part, but it is an interesting idea because now I am likewise demanding compensation from Iran for all of the people that they have killed and gravely wounded with their roadside bombs and many conflicts for which they are famous, as led initially by General Soleimani, including the families of those killed on the USS Cole and thousands of others killed in combat. Now, he said the families of killed protesters should also be compensated. The remarks do come as questions loom about the possibility of a diplomatic solution to reopen the strait.
0: That is Fox's Trey Yingst in Tel Aviv. Gas prices this morning nationally at $4.01. They have dipped under $4 a gallon in New Hampshire at $3.98. This as the blockade is costing Iran significantly per day, but also the United States and our citizens feeling a significant impact as a result of this war. The U.S. naval blockade of Iranian ports remains in effect. It does cost the regime hundreds of millions of dollars each day. Also today, primary elections across the country. Americans in six states will be voting. Fox's Alex Hogan in Washington takes a look at a race in Wisconsin and then one in Minnesota.
2: In Wisconsin's race for governor, the Democratic candidates include frontrunner Representative Francesca Hong and Milwaukee County Executive David Crowley. Hong could become the first Democratic Socialist governor in the U.S. She's made a lot of headlines for past comments where she called to abolish ICE or cancel Thanksgiving. She's since backtracked. In Minnesota, establishment-backed candidate Representative Angie Craig faces a far more progressive candidate, Lieutenant Governor Peggy Flanagan. Representative Ilhan Omar helping campaign for Flanagan. This race really showing the divide in Democratic support.
0: Democrats are hoping that dissatisfaction with the state of the economy can help carry them to victory in November. But obviously, each race is local and candidate matchups matter. Joining us right now on the HRC Your Neighbor Credit Union guest line, Mike Cody, senior editor, Hampshire Magazine and New Hampshire Business Review. Good morning, Mike.
3: Good morning, Chris.
0: Appreciate joining us for the show. So we look at the economy in New Hampshire, looking ahead to the midterm election. It's just around the corner, less than a month now for the state primary on September the 8th, one day after Labor Day, and then the general election on November the 3rd. What's your sense? What does the data indicate about the level of dissatisfaction with the economy?
3: Well, you know, inflation is still rising and certainly frustrating people because they just don't see it going away. And that's one of, we have a story from Mark Hayward, who writes the Pulse for us every month, and you know, the latest data showing inflation in New Hampshire a little bit higher than the rest of the country.
0: And also want to look at energy prices, because this is a key issue as well for voters, in that, you know, every time that you see a bill, every time you see the price at the supermarket, every time you see the price at the gas station, there is a reminder that in many Americans' view, in Granite State's view, that things are heading in the wrong direction. And energy prices continue to rise in New Hampshire. You look at a new state law which is empowering homeowners with balcony solar panels in a look to and effort to, an opportunity to diversify energy opportunities. What do you see there?
3: Yeah, Clean Energy New Hampshire had a webinar last week about this new law and, you know, the balcony solar panels. I put this in context with same way we talk about, you know, changes in housing laws. You know, this is a small way to, you know, to help ease the pain. This legislation was signed by Governor Kelly Ayotte, and you have, these are plug-in systems that cost, you know, $100 to hundreds of dollars. They're not quite as simple as people might think, but they're a way for you to plug in yourself. they're capped at 1,200 watts per electrical meter, which one of the experts at this event talked about how it's roughly what some apartments, the average power use for a lot of apartments. And this comes at a time as most people in New Hampshire are seeing a jump between $6 and $18 in their monthly electricity bills. All the three investor-owned utilities and the Community Power Coalition of New Hampshire are raising rates, as NHPR talked about a little bit ago. And people are seeing that. I just got my bill. It's probably part of it is the AC I'm using, but it's higher. And we're already starting to feel that.
0: Indeed. And when it comes to the energy costs and the significant increase in energy costs, it's been felt in New Hampshire and really across the region with a lot of surprise energy bills as of late. What do we know about that? And so why are we seeing this increase in regard to electrical costs?
3: Well, as you know, we use a lot of natural gas here, so that's traditionally kept as New England's prime energy source, and that's roughly half the electricity generated on the grid. There was a study by a consulting group that the Boston Globe reported a couple days ago about the power supply companies charging premiums. There's debate over that. Companies like Eversource are saying, no, they're not. That's not what's going on. And those companies aren't the ones that are taking these profits. So there's a lot of money to be made in it because there's so many layers of how we get our power. It's hard to track. What are you really paying for? Where is it coming from? And of course, obviously, the war and what's happening in the Strait of Hormuz is just aggravating things.
0: As always, Mike, appreciate your time. Look forward to talking again soon.
3: Thanks a lot, Chris. Take care.
0: Mike Cody, senior editor, Hampshire Magazine and Hampshire Business Review, joining us on the HRC, your neighborhood credit union guest line. Up next, more on the economy as Chuck Zotta joins us from the Financial Exchange. He is next. I am Chris Ryan. This is New Hampshire Today.
4: Agreed to a $3.2 million settlement with the Department of Justice over allegations the company discriminated against U.S. workers in its hiring practices. Matt Mattinson has the story.
5: The DOJ says the investigation involved fewer than 10 positions, but found issues including how some jobs were advertised and how applications were accepted. Under the agreement, OpenAI will pay $1.2 million in civil penalties and $2 million to compensate workers affected by the alleged practices. The company denies the findings, but says it reached the agreement to resolve the matter and move forward with its immigration-related hiring program.
4: Anthropic inking a $10 billion deal with AI cloud startup Volta. And AI systems from Anthropic and OpenAI created fake identities in an effort to break into the site GitHub. The UK's AI Security Institute says Anthropic's Mythos and OpenAI's Sol used autonomy and deception to mask the hacks. This comes as more AI models are being caught starting their own hacks. Tech Report, I'm Mark Mayfield.
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0: traffic tip line from the Exergen Temporal Scanner Weather Desk is Kevin Skrupa.
1: Another day with partial sunshine, another day with temperatures hovering around in the 80s as we go through the afternoon. Touch of humidity still left in the air, but that'll be fading as the day wears on. Lows in the upper 50s to lower 60s under fair skies tonight. 80 to 85 for highs with partial sunshine Wednesday and a little more humidity in the air and a few thunder showers expected on Thursday. From a Stormwatch 9 Weather Center, I'm meteorologist Kevin Skorupa.
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3: The Red Sox lost to the Blue Jays in Toronto last night, 2-1, third straight loss for the Sox. Sonny Gray was not bad, but suffered the loss, giving up six hits and two earned runs over six innings. Sedan Rafaela had two hits for the Red Sox. Patrick Sandoval on the mound versus Dylan Cease. Tonight, Cease's been pitching very well this year. He's got a 2.28 ERA. Patriots tight end Hunter Henry will continue to be one of Drake May's favorite targets after this season. The 31-year-old Henry signed a two-year contract extension worth up to $20 million yesterday. Henry was entering the final year of his contract after recording a career-high 768 receiving yards last season. Cowboys locking up one of their top defensive linemen, Quinnen Williams, three-year extension for $105 million. Chiefs offensive coordinator Eric Bieniemy back at training camp after caring for his wife after she was shot by her son. I'm Kelly Brown for Fox Sports 930.
4: This morning of the fighting expanding. We heard Jonathan Savage, Fox News Radio's foreign correspondent, earlier talking about there being a missile which hit a Panama-flagged cargo ship near Pakistan this morning. Not quite sure the details of that at this point in time, but it does not seem good when it comes to prices coming back down as a result of the Iran war and there being a conclusion in the foreground.
5: No, it doesn't. I mean, look, you had a report about a half hour ago that mediators have said that Iran and Oman are potentially getting close to some kind of arrangement with the Strait of Hormuz. You know, is this the 400th time that we've heard, you know, this and you know, oil moves on the news? So I think it very much is challenging to get a read on it. And ultimately, every time I try to make sense of it, I wind up, you know, sticking my foot in my mouth. So I think where I've, you know, tried to stay is, hey, you know, all of the different things that are being written and said by different parties, they're not really worth our time. The big thing is, hey, show us what's actually going on. And right now we continue to see, as you indicated, ships being hit in the region, very low volumes of transits. And if that remains the case, it's going to be problematic as we head into the fall because, again, we're basically at tank bottoms in much of the global oil inventories now. The only thing that's keeping prices from going higher is the hope that you're going to see some kind of deal made, and no one wants to be behind the eight ball. Like there's no one out there as a trader that wants to be taking a long oil position just because they're worried about some announcement wiping out their gains in the span of 5 minutes. And so it's kind of a dangerous market because you're not getting accurate signals as to the real tightness in the pricing. And that means that, you know, if this does continue and when that time comes that you hit, you know, effectively those minimum operating inventories, the price rise is going to be sudden and severe if that's the case. And there's really no turning back once that happens.
4: Let's look at energy costs in New England and not necessarily related to this, but we have seen some significant spikes in electrical costs in Rhode Island, in New Hampshire, as well, and in other areas. What's driving these spikes?
5: Well, I think that if you look at the New England area, it is part of the country that, by and large, is not seeing these driven as much by data center construction, simply because there's not as much that's going on here. You still have some, obviously, and, you know, you'll see in local communities, you know, different chatter about, you know, certain facilities being built, but it's not like what you see in the Southeast and Midwest, which is where the bulk of that construction is taking place to this point. By and large, it's the same stuff we've been talking about for years. The cost of fuel continues to go up because we're, you know, more isolated from the rest.

0: of the power grid when it comes to supplying natural gas and things like that. And the other piece that you have to, you know, focus on is, hey, there's been a ton of deferred maintenance because rates have been kept artificially low by regulators who want to make things look good for taxpayers. But ultimately, you've got to pay those bills at some point, and it either comes in the form of longer outages or these deferred maintenance bills that start piling up. And so that's what you're seeing as well.
1: Chuck, as always, appreciate your time. We'll check you out today at 11 with Mike.
0: All right. Have a good one, Chris.
1: You as well. That is Chuck Zada joining us on the HRCU, your neighborhood credit union guest line. I am Chris Ryan. Thanks so much for being with us this morning. Up next, we're checking in on the Patriots as they have a joint practice today with the Indianapolis Colts. It's going to be some fun in Foxborough, and also the latest in the headlines across the country, and an update, if possible, on the situation where police are investigating up at a trailer park in Whitefield. This is New Hampshire Today.
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7: The polls are just opening in three more states.
8: I'm Dave Anthony, Fox News, with a focus on the left.
9: In Wisconsin, Democrat Socialist Francesca Hong leading the crowded governor's primary race against establishment-backed David Crowley. The winner will face President Trump-backed Republican Tom Tiffany in November. And in Minnesota, Democrat Congresswoman Angie Craig faces progressive Lieutenant Governor Peggy Flanagan in the state Senate primary, offering another test to see if Democrat primary voters move further left.
8: That's Fox's Jeff Manasso. They're also just voting now in Alabama in four House primaries set up after the Supreme Court allowed the state to use new congressional districts. There are also primaries today in Connecticut and Vermont, and a special one for Republicans in South Carolina.
10: After Senator Lindsey Graham passed, South Carolina Governor Henry McMaster appointed Graham's sister, Darlene, to take over as senator for the rest of his term. Congressman Russell Fry and Congressman Ralph Norman are running in today's primary for a full six-year term. So is former Governor Mark Sanford and the businessman who ran against Lindsey Graham in the primary earlier this year, Mark Lynch. Darlene is also running for a full six-year term as well, and she has President Trump's endorsement.
8: Fox's Jessica Rosenthal. Still a standoff with Iran over the Strait of Hormuz shipping, and the president's replying to a new Iran demand.
11: They asked for money for the damage that we've done. I said, that's a good idea. Well, we're going to ask for money for the damage they've done over a 50-year period.
8: And we're learning now about some drama weeks ago as Iran hopes to target the president.
12: Last month, Trump boarded the old Air Force One jumbo jet, leaving the NATO summit in Turkey. The Washington Post reporting because of an Iranian threat, the president was shuttled away in an airport catering truck. According to the Post, the president was then taken to a different, smaller plane, an Air Force C-32A. That made Air Force One a decoy with media and some White House staff aboard.
8: That's Fox's Alex Hogan at the White House. 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
15: Good morning. Greater Nashua Mental Health has a new temporary location after a gas explosion leveled the location on Amherst Street yesterday. Staff members began working out of that facility 6 months after the explosion destroyed the building. Organization hoping to build a new facility on Simon Street in the next year. Today is National Poll Worker Recruitment Day. Tammy Trujillo reports.
16: U.S. Election Assistance Commission established the day, which is observed annually on the 11th of August, to promote civic engagement and encourage people to sign up to be poll workers, while also inspiring more people to volunteer and support fair voting.
15: Primary elections are on in several states today, including Connecticut and Vermont. Sports, the Red Sox, 2-1 losers in Toronto, back at it tonight. Patriots and Colts in joint practice today in Foxborough. I'm Jake Orwin.

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1: Good morning. This is New Hampshire Today. I am Chris Ryan. We are tracking an investigation underway in Whitefield this morning, the trailer park up there, with witnesses reporting gunshots. We'll discuss that in just a moment. Erica Stevens will have the latest on that. Plus, it's primary day in five states across the country, with New Hampshire's primary looming coming up on September the 8th, the day after Labor Day. And the Patriots joint practice today as the defending AFC champions get set for the upcoming season. Welcome in the Indianapolis Colts to Foxborough today for a joint practice before Thursday's preseason opener. This is New Hampshire Today.
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8: There's been an accident in Merrimack on Everett Turnpike southbound at Bedford Road, causing stop-and-go traffic there. In Haverhill, a crash reported on Route 495 southbound between exit 106, causing a bit of stop-and-go traffic there. In Andover, you're going to hit the brakes on I-93 southbound between exit 42 and 40. And also in Andover, slow traffic on Route 495 southbound between exit 99 and 97. Other than that, if you see a problem, let us know at 866-999-7200. That's the New Hampshire Day Traffic Tip Line from the ExoGen Temporal Scanner Weather Desk. It's Kevin Skorupa.
9: Another day with partial sunshine, another day with temperatures hovering around in the 80s as we go through the afternoon. Touch of humidity still left in the air, but that'll be fading as the day wears on. Lows in the upper 50s to lower 60s under fair skies tonight. 80 to 85 for highs with partial sunshine Wednesday and a little more humidity in the air and a few thunder showers expected on Thursday. From a Stormwatch 9 Weather Center, I'm meteorologist Kevin Skorupa.
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1: Good morning. This is New Hampshire Today. I am Chris Ryan. I appreciate you joining us for the show. And we do have some breaking news this morning from Whitefield. There's been an update to a story we've been following this morning. It is now being labeled as a suspicious death investigation, and three have been hospitalized with injuries. Authorities saying one individual has died. Erica Stevens joins us right now from the Mill Yard in Manchester with the latest. Good morning, Erica.
11: Good morning, Chris. Yes, police responded to Hilltop Manor in Whitefield early Tuesday morning after a report of a vehicle being driven erratically. Officers were then directed to a nearby home where they found three adult family members suffering from injuries. A fourth adult family member was later found at a local hospital with an injury. Out of the people inside the home, an adult male was taken to the hospital and later died. The two other people found inside the home, an adult woman and an adult man, were hospitalized and are now being treated. The fourth person also remains in the hospital.
1: Erica, thank you so much. President Trump is now demanding reparations from Iran for all people killed by the regime over the years, as the verbal exchange between the U.S. and Iran continues while negotiations appear to be stalled. Fox's Trey Yingst has the latest this morning from Tel Aviv.
12: Late Monday, President Trump responded to Iranian demands for compensation in order to reopen the Strait of Hormuz.
13: They asked for money for the damage that we've done. I said, that's a good idea. Well, we're going to ask for money for the damage they've done over a 50-year period.
12: President Trump also posted on Truth Social in part saying, but it is an interesting idea because now I am likewise demanding compensation from Iran for all of the people that they have killed and gravely wounded with their roadside bombs and many conflicts for which they are famous, as led initially by General Soleimani, including the families of those killed on the USS Cole and thousands of others killed in combat.
1: It is election day across the country in five different states where primaries will be held, including in Minnesota as well as Wisconsin, as the battle over the direction of the Democratic Party plays out again in primaries among these two Great Lakes states. Fox's Jeff Benasso has the details.
14: In Wisconsin, Democrat Socialist Francesca Hong leading the crowded governor's primary race against establishment-backed David Crowley. The winner will face President Trump-backed Republican Tom Tiffany in November. And in Minnesota, Democrat Congresswoman Angie Craig faces progressive Lieutenant Governor Peggy Flanagan in a state Senate primary, offering another test to see if Democrat primary voters move further left or favor candidates seen as more establishment and electable. On the Republican side of Minnesota's Senate primary, Michelle Tafoya and Adam Schwarzy are among the leading contenders. Jeff Manasso, Fox News.
1: Today is also the South Carolina primary for the late Senator Lindsey Graham's seat, with his sister Darlene the leading candidate there, but it doesn't appear that any of the candidates will break the 50% threshold to avoid a runoff. Fox's Jessica Rosenthal has more.
15: After Senator Lindsey Graham passed, South Carolina Governor Henry McMaster appointed Graham's sister, Darlene, to take over as senator for the rest of his term. Congressman Russell Fry and Congressman Ralph Norman are running in today's primary for a full six-year term. So is former Governor Mark Sanford and the businessman who ran against Lindsey Graham in the primary earlier this year, Mark Lynch. Darlene is also running for a full six-year term as well, and she has President Trump's endorsement. Lindsey Graham won the primary in June, beating Lynch by nearly 28 points. If no one wins a majority in this special election, a runoff will be held August 25th. Jessica Rosenthal, Fox News.
1: And a remarkable update as the Senate Homeland Security Committee, which has been investigating Dr. Anthony Fauci, released some text messages from his pandemic era cell phone that showed that Dr. Fauci was issuing different public guidance than what he was saying publicly, privately, on a key issue surrounding the vaccine and pregnancy. Fox Business Network's Max Gordon has that story.
16: In one text thread from January of 2021, Dr. Fauci discusses the impact of the COVID-19 injection on pregnant women. Dr. Fauci writes to the then Surgeon General and head of the CDC, quote, many people have significant cytokine storm and fever after the second dose. This theoretically could be associated with miscarriage in the first trimester. Dr. Fauci later said that COVID could cause serious illness during pregnancy and that no safety issues had emerged among thousands of pregnant women who at the time had gotten the vaccine. Dr. Fauci also pointed to guidance from health authorities that left the decision to get the vaccine to women and their health care providers.
1: A veteran Maine lifeguard says he was dragged under by a great white shark in a harrowing close call. Fox's Gary Bumgarten has this remarkable story from Maine.
17: Greg Wilford has stood guard over the waters at Scarsborough Beach State Park for 55 years, but this was a first and, from his perspective, hopefully a last, when a great white pulled him 6 feet under. He says he got away by unstrapping himself from his flotation device and swimming to shore. Fortunately, by then, the shark lost interest in him. Gary Bumgarten, Fox News.
1: And the Patriots today have a big day ahead of their defense of the AFC Championship crown as they host a AFC opponent in the Indianapolis Colts for a joint practice in Foxborough ahead of the preseason opener on Thursday when the Patriots will host the Colts. But this is actually, in my view, better because you have side by side the Patriots offense and defense going up against their counterparts on two fields right in front of you with all the starters playing. And to me, you get a lot more out of this than the preseason contest, which will not have many starters playing. The big news yesterday here in Foxborough was Hunter Henry signing a two-year contract extension, the Patriots' veteran tight end, a key part of the offense and overall leadership structure of the team. Here's Hunter Henry talking about that extension.

0: It means a lot, man.
1: Those are the beer we
0: have. It means a lot to me and my wife and just organization as a whole, man. The Kraft family has taken me in. They've been so good to me and my family, giving me a chance kind of in the middle of my career to come over here. And we just appreciate it the whole time, man. We really have. We've enjoyed the area. Enjoyed this fan base, man. I feel like I've, just really appreciated things a lot. And it's just a blessing, man. It really is. It's a true blessing, and to be able to do this 11 years, and coming up, this is my 11th year, and then some more years to go. I'm excited. I'm excited to be part of this team. I feel like we have a really really good football team too, and I'm excited to kind of be a piece of that.
2: Why do you feel like everything's worked out so well? Obviously, there's some tribute years football wise, a bit of part of the season turnaround, but the overall aspect of things. Why do you think this has become kind of home?
0: First, personally, I've had three kids here, so raise a family here. That's always going to mean something to me, for the rest of my life. Then just football wise, come in, and kind of, I feel like get things going in the right direction of my first year and go to the playoffs. Obviously didn't end like we wanted to, but just feel like we were going in the right direction, and then obviously hit a lull there for a few years, and, just weren't able to kind of get on track, get things going, and, just kind of builds and to get to what we got to last year, and then continue to try to build to this year. It's been a lot of fun to be a part of that process, to be kind of a piece of that, in the grand scheme of things. So man, it's just like I said, it's a true blessing to be a part of it.
2: Enjoy practice tomorrow. What do you see the value in that, and how much you're looking forward to an opportunity to see what this offense can do against opposing teams?
0: Yeah, it's always in the middle of the camp, it's fun to do that, because we've just been going against each other for 2.5 weeks now, over and over and over again. You're going against the same guy over and over again. So, and it's kind of cool to just, like, it's the first time we're a full team. And we're all going to wear the same color and, cheer on each other in a way, instead of going against each other. So it's always fun to kind of have those battles throughout camp, and all of a sudden just kind of come together as a team and try to build that.

0: That is the Patriots' Hunter Henry. I am Chris Ryan. This is New Hampshire Today.
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11: Caffeine can be really good for you and help a lot of things, and caffeine can be kind of bad for you.
12: It's a drug, and in its pure form, Chuck, it is a bitter-tasting crystalline powder.
11: Naturally, it's in the coffee bean and in chocolate and tea, but it's also added artificially in things like soda. 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It's blocking that adenosine. You're going to feel alert and awake. It's got that adrenaline going, and it's rewarding you with the dopamine. I mentioned the vicious cycle, the inevitable crash.
12: Right.
11: Like any stimulant drug, and you want more of it. 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All right, how about some health benefits?
12: Right.
11: They found everything from not develop Parkinson's disease to dropping your risk of various cancers.
12: Well, coffee actually is shown to reduce your risk of diabetes.
11: 4 cups a day, 50% less chance of mouth and throat cancer.
12: You should eat more grapefruit because grapefruit contains something called narragin, and it actually slows the removal of caffeine from your brain.
11: Okay.
12: So you enjoy its effects longer.
11: Nice.
12: Yeah.
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13: New Hampshire's traffic and weather together.
14: Good morning. A few things to be aware of on the roadways right now. Starting off in Merrimack, there's been an accident reported on Everett Turnpike southbound at Bedford Road, causing stop-and-go traffic there. In Haverhill, an accident reported in the breakdown lane, stop-and-go traffic on Route 495 southbound between exit 108 to Route 97. In Andover, you're going to have stop-and-go traffic on Route 495 southbound between exit 99 and 97, and slow traffic in Andover on I-93 southbound between exit 42 and 40. Other than that, if you see a problem, let us know at 866-999-7200. That's the New Hampshire Today traffic tip line from the ExtraGen Temporal Scanner Weather Desk. It's Kevin Skorupa.
15: Another day with partial sunshine, another day with temperatures hovering around in the 80s as we go through the afternoon. Touch of humidity still left in the air, but that'll be fading as the day wears on. Lows in the upper 50s to lower 60s under fair skies tonight. 80 to 85 for highs with partial sunshine Wednesday and a little more humidity in the air and a few thunder showers expected on Thursday. From a Stormwatch 9 Weather Center, I'm meteorologist Kevin Skorupa.
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0: Good morning. This is The Answer Today. I am Chris Ryan. I appreciate you joining us for the show. A new report has a remarkable claim that President Trump took an undisclosed Air Force One flight out of Turkey during last month's NATO summit amid potential Iranian threats against the president's life. Fox's Alex Hogan is at the White House with that story.
17: This reported maneuver would mean that the president's actual location was not disclosed to the American people or other U.S. officials for at least hours. Trump boarded the old Air Force One jumbo jet, leaving the NATO summit in Turkey. The Washington Post reporting because of an Iranian threat, the president was shuttled away in an airport catering truck. Those are typically used to move meals and other supplies on board pre-flight. Fox has not been able to independently confirm that, but according to the Post, the president was then taken to a different, smaller plane, an Air Force C-32A. That made Air Force One a decoy with media and some White House staff aboard.
0: Previously, it was reported that President Trump left Turkey on the original Air Force One jet instead of the new model gifted by the Qatari government, that he initially flew there, raising concerns about the safety of the new plane. The Secret Service declined to comment on this incident. Julia Manchester, White House correspondent for The Hill and News Nation, joins us right now on the HRCU, Your Neighbor Credit Union guest line. Good morning, Julia.
18: Good morning, Chris. Thanks for having me.
0: Appreciate you joining us. What a remarkable story there. What's been your reporting on this as this came to light last night?
18: Yeah, incredible, an incredible scoop from the Washington Post. Look, this, I think, sheds light on, you know, the overall situation with Iran and also the negotiations with Iran. We did not know that Iran posed this serious of a threat to President Trump. It's certainly not the first assassination threat they've posed to the president, but this is so out of the ordinary to have, you know, such a ruse take place in order to ensure the safety of the U.S. president. Normally, the White House press pool who travels with President Trump internationally and domestically knows all of his movements before a lit is called, and a lit means we won't see President Trump publicly for, you know, the rest of the day. You know, and that goes for every U.S. president. You know, it may have not been automatic, you know, initially disclosed, but going back to 9/11, for example, when President Bush left Florida and went to an undisclosed location, which turned out to be Nebraska, he was with the press corps, and the press corps knew some, you know, very much aware of what was happening. But this, a number of White House reporters did not know that, you know, it's more like maybe to response to that subsequent Washington Post reporting, Times, on the new Qatari jet and why the administration really came down hard, or could have been why the administration really came down hard on the New York Times threatening legal action. Clearly a very sensitive situation.
0: Indeed. And you watch the image of this where President Trump walks up the stairs, gets into the plane, and then a short time later, there is that food truck that's the vehicle that drives away with apparently the president in it, while everybody else, or not everybody else, but a majority of folks remain on that particular Air Force One. What a remarkable story. Meanwhile, the president still finds himself in a quagmire when it comes to the negotiations with Iran, now with leveling different threats, both the Iranian and President Trump, in regard to reparations. And we're hearing this morning of expanded fighting in the Middle East with a ship being shot at just off of Pakistan.
18: That's right. And, you know, it does seem like we're in Groundhog Day every day with Iran and the negotiations surrounding Iran. You know, it seems like we go through this cycle of President Trump and Iran making threats. As the Straits close, President Trump says the U.S. has complete and total control over the Strait. Fighting breaks out, you know, maybe not necessarily directly between the two countries, but there is still fighting in the region impacting negotiations. We know that, you know, President Trump has said, you know, in recent weeks that negotiations are ongoing, but it appears, honestly, that there is no progress at this point. And politically, I would say the clock is running out on President Trump, you know, in terms of the midterms and, you know, how this ultimately could negatively play against Republicans.
0: Yeah, if gas prices remain at or above $4 a gallon coming up on Labor Day, after Labor Day, it's going to be deeply problematic for Republicans in trying to have success, regardless of a lot of the political dynamics we've been referring to with Democratic Socialists and, you know, fight within the Democratic Party. It's going to be all about the economy. And if folks feel the economy has gotten worse under President Trump, that is going to be kind of first and foremost in their minds. And then they'll maybe get to some of the other dynamics.
18: That's true. And, you know, poll after poll, we saw a slew of polls released last week showing the president really performing poorly in terms of Americans' views on his handling of the economy. And that seems to be trickling down to Republican candidates as well. Now, you know, there are certain exceptions to that. You know, I think there are real questions, certain races. Of course, you know, the first one that comes to mind and their primary is today is in states like Wisconsin, where you have Francesca Hong running as a Democratic Socialist. She's a candidate that I think a lot of other Democrats, even progressive Democrats, have distanced themselves from. You know, there is, I think, a real question about some of the candidate quality aspects of Democrats who are running in midterms. But overall, the environment is very ripe for Democrats.
0: And governor's races are a little bit different, too, in that, A, it's not federal, it's not related to President Trump, but also, you know, do you want that person, not referring specifically to Francesca Hong, but anybody that seems to be kind of outside of the mainstream and perhaps not all that qualified for a position, do you want them running your state? that's what you have to vote on in that particular contest, more than, you know, how you feel about President Trump and Iran and whether he's lived up to his promises. It's, do I want this person running my state? That is, I think, where that
18: affordability is very important in all of these races. Sure. And I think that's the one common thread. And that's where you see something like the Iran war and its impact on gas prices, even trickling down into these state and local races.
0: But if I'm a Wisconsin voter, am I going to look at my government there and the corner office in Madison, or am I going to blame President Trump? New Hampshire obviously parses maybe more so than other states, but I think that affordability as a whole, you judge where you are and what your elected officials are doing, not just federally, but also in your locality and your state in those types of races. Julia, as always, appreciate your time and reporting. We'll talk soon.
18: Thanks.
0: Julia Manchester, White House correspondent for The Hill and News Nation, joining us on the HRCU, Your Neighbor Credit Union guest line. Up next, a deep dive on the Patriots in training camp as Ian Steele joins us from WMUR. We'll hear from Patriots star Marcus Jones as well next. 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
19: The polls are just opening in three more states. I'm Dave Anthony, Fox News, with a focus on the left.
20: In Wisconsin, Democrat socialist Francesca Hong leading the crowded governor's primary race against establishment-backed David Crowley. The winner will face President Trump-backed Republican Tom Tiffany in November. And in Minnesota, Democrat Congresswoman Angie Craig faces progressive Lieutenant Governor Peggy Flanagan in the state Senate primary, offering another test to see if Democrat primary voters move further left.
19: That's Fox's Jeff Manasso. They're also just voting now in Alabama in four House primaries set up after the Supreme Court allowed the state to use new congressional districts. There are also primaries today in Connecticut and Vermont, and a special one for Republicans in South Carolina.
21: After Senator Lindsey Graham passed, South Carolina Governor Henry McMaster appointed Graham's sister, Darlene, to take over as senator for the rest of his term. Congressman Russell Fry and Congressman Ralph Norman are running in today's primary for a full six-year term. So is former Governor Mark Sanford and the businessman who ran against Lindsey Graham in the primary earlier this year, Mark Lynch. Darlene is also running for a full six-year term as well, and she has President Trump's endorsement.
19: Fox's Jessica Rosenthal. Still a standoff with Iran over the Strait of Hormuz shipping, and the president's replying to a new Iran demand.
22: They asked for money for the damage that we've done. I said, that's a good idea. Well, we're going to ask for money for the damage they've done over a 50-year period.
19: And we're learning now about some drama weeks ago as Iran hopes to target the president.
17: Last month, Trump boarded the old Air Force One jumbo jet, leaving the NATO summit in Turkey. The Washington Post reporting because of an Iranian threat, the president was shuttled away in an airport catering truck. According to the Post, the president was then taken to a different, smaller plane, an Air Force C-32A. That made Air Force One a decoy with media and some White House staff aboard.
19: That's Fox's Alex Hogan at the White House. 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
23: Good morning. Manchester woman is indicted in connection with a fatal shooting back in February. According to prosecutors, Jasmine Farrens hid a gun from investigators after the shooting. Prosecutors say it happened as two men were playing with toy Nerf guns when one pulled a real one, not knowing it was loaded, and shot the other in the chest. Median price for a single-family home in New Hampshire is up, record-setting $580,000 price tag in July. That's from the State Association of Realtors. Towns around lakes and ski resorts are the most popular areas. In sports, Red Sox atop last night in Toronto. They'll try again tonight against the Blue Jays. The Patriots signed tight end Hunter Henry to a two-year contract extension. They're practicing today with the Colts in Foxborough. I'm Jay Corwin.
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14: On the roadways right now. Starting off in Haverhill, there's been an accident in the breakdown lane causing stop and go traffic on Route 495 southbound between exit 108 and Broadway Street. Moving over to Andover, you're going to hit the brakes on I-93 southbound between exit 42 and 40, and also stop and go traffic in Andover on Route 495 southbound between exit 99 and 97. Other than that, see a problem? Let us know. 866-999-7200. That's the New Hampshire Today traffic tip line from the ExtraGen Temporal Scanner Weather Desk. It's Kevin Skorupa.
15: Another day with partial sunshine, another day with temperatures hovering around in the 80s as we go through the afternoon. Touch of humidity still left in the air, but that'll be fading as the day wears on. Lows in the upper 50s to lower 60s under fair skies tonight. 80 to 85 for highs with partial sunshine Wednesday and a little more humidity in the air and a few thunder showers expected on Thursday. From Stormwatch 9 Weather Center, I'm meteorologist Kevin Skorupa.
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15: Good morning, this is New Hampshire Today. I am Chris Ryan. It's going to be a fun morning in Foxborough as the Indianapolis Colts are in town for a joint practice with the Patriots. And to me, you know, the joint practices before the preseason game so much better than the preseason game. You get to see matchups between the starters and real competitiveness as opposed to, you know, the preseason games, which kind of, you know, are what they are. You hope to get a glimpse of some of the key players, but for the most part, it's guys competing for roster spots or guys that aren't going to even be on the roster. So fun day in Foxborough with the Patriots offense going against the Colts defense and vice versa, side by side on the two practice fields just past Gillette Stadium. Yesterday at Patriots training camp, I had an opportunity to catch up with Marcus Jones along with the other members of the media to talk about today and also the depth that this Patriots team has.
5: Yeah, we've been having a lot of competitive days, you know, especially having a great organization like the Colts and everything come up in here, joint practices. You know, a lot of people are happy to go against other players and get better day by day. So,
6: how important are those competitive days and how important is it for you guys to be kind of going after each other and developing that competitiveness?
5: Yeah, I would say very important. The reason why I say that is because we get to see other schemes. You know, whenever we practice against each other, you know, we get to know how our offensive guys work, the offensive line, you know, their checks and everything. But now we get to see how different offensive schemes get to be. And then also on the offensive side, they get to see other defensive schemes as well.
6: Whether it comes to your position group or the team overall, what are you noticing about the depth this year compared to previous years and what stood out here today?
5: Yeah, I would say everyone in our position room and just DB in general, I feel like we all have the confidence. You know, we want to see each other win every single play. Whenever someone makes a play, you see us running off the sideline, you know, because we understand how hard it is to get turnovers in this in the league just in general. So having those guys see that, you know, those rookies see that the leaders are excited for them to make plays, you know, that gives them even more confidence for the next play that they can make.
15: Joining us right now on the HRCU, your neighbor credit union guest on WMUR's Ian Steele, who does a fantastic job of covering sports regionally and also locally in the Granite State. Encourage you to follow him on X, and he joins us right now on the HRCU, your neighbor credit union guest line. Good morning, Ian. Don't have Ian at this point in time. Let's see if we can regroup and find Ian Steele to join us here on the HRCU, your
0: Neighborhood Credit Union guest line. But until then, let's bring in my question with Christian Ellis yesterday. Is one of the main parts of, you know, having a joint practice is kind of the unknowns. You get to know what your offense or what your defense is going to do, but going up against another team, they're going to give you different looks, and there is not that, you know, kind of in knowledge of this is what's coming next because I've seen it before. And it helps particularly with communication and to make sure that that is all where it's supposed to be. Let's hear from Christian Ellis.
7: Hit some other people.
8: It'll be really good. Someone that's not your teammate. That's always fun. And I know Shane, so I know they have a good team out there. So it'll be exciting to see how we play against their offense, their style, and then get it rolling.
7: What do you get from joint practices?
8: You get to refine your skills at the end of the day. That's what it is. You refine your eyes, your feet, how you communicate with the back end, how you communicate with the front guys, because they're going to give us something that our offense hasn't given us. And, you know, in the same way, our defense is going to be something that their defense doesn't do. So you just get a chance to see how your rules, how your job, and then, you know, how your hands and feet work against a different team.
7: How do you evaluate your position group at this point, and what's been kind of the level of communication, top quality has that been so far?
8: It's been amazing. You know, there's always times where we could be better, because at the end of the day, we're the middle of the defense. We're the people that gets everyone set. We have to be on top of our communication, on top of our formation alignments, on top of all of that. So from my point of view, our young guys have been doing really well. They're years ahead of where I was as a rookie. They understand the defense better when I did as a rookie. So it's been good to see. At the end of the day, me and Spills and Muma and all the older guys in the room, we set the tone, and, you know, I think we're doing a good job.
0: Bills being Robert Spillane, who is, along with Christian Ellis, middle linebacker and a signal caller for this Patriots defense. Looking forward to joint practice today in Foxborough. Up next, we'll reset the headlines and hear the pretty remarkable story of Eli White, the new Red Sox outfielder, whose grandfather was a huge Red Sox fan. White went to Fenway Park as a kid, and his grandfather got to see the 1918 World Series and the 2004 World Series. His life spanned that entire time period. Now White, a member of the Red Sox. That's next. I'm Chris Ryan. This is New Hampshire Today.

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8: Van Morrison, formerly of the band Them, has a number 10 hit as a solo artist with Brown Eyed Girl. In July, L.A. band The Grassroots score their first top 10 hit with Let's Live For Today, and UK supergroup Cream featuring guitarist Eric Clapton tour the U.S. for the first time.
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8: 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October of 67, Memphis band The Box Tops, including 17-year-old gravel voice singer Alex Chilton, have a number one.

0: And in November, the first issue of Rolling Stone magazine is published in San Francisco, featuring an interview with John Lennon. The Who have their first and only U.S. top 10 hit with I Can See for Miles. In December, they smashed their instruments on the Smothers Brothers TV show.
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2: New Hampshire's traffic and weather together.
3: Good morning. Just one thing to be aware of on the roadways right now, and that's an accident that's been reported in Haverhill on Route 495 southbound right at exit 106, causing a bit of stop-and-go traffic there from exit 108 to Broadway Street. But other than that, if you see a problem, let us know. 866-999-7200. That's the New Hampshire Day Traffic Tip Line from the ExtraGen Temporal Scanner Weather Desk. Here's Kevin Skorupa.
4: Another day with partial sunshine, another day with temperatures hovering around in the 80s as we go through the afternoon. Touch of humidity still left in the air, but that'll be fading as the day wears on. Lows in the upper 50s to lower 60s under fair skies tonight. 80 to 85 for highs with partial sunshine Wednesday and a little more humidity in the air and a few thunder showers expected on Thursday. From a Stormwatch 9 Weather Center, I'm meteorologist Kevin Skorupa.
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6: The Red Sox lost to the Blue Jays in Toronto last night, 2-1, third straight loss for the Sox. Sonny Gray was not bad, but suffered the loss, giving up six hits and two earned runs over six innings. Sedan Rafaela had two hits for the Red Sox. Patrick Sandoval on the mound versus Dylan Cease. Tonight, Cease's been pitching very well this year. He's got a 2.28 ERA. Patriots tight end Hunter Henry will continue to be one of Drake May's favorite targets after this season. The 31-year-old Henry signed a two-year contract extension worth up to $20 million yesterday. Henry was entering the final year of his contract after recording a career-high 768 receiving yards last season. Cowboys locking up one of their top defensive linemen, Quinnen Williams, three-year extension for $105 million. Chiefs offensive coordinator Eric Bieniemy back at training camp after caring for his wife after she was shot by her son. I'm Kelly Brown for Fox Sports 930.
7: Inside the Revo Casino and Social House in Dover, we're going to be joined by the two leading candidates in the first congressional district on the Republican and Democratic side. Anthony DiLorenzo and Stephanie Shaheen will join us in studio at the Revo Casino and Social House in Dover tomorrow. Red Sox lost last night 2-1 in Toronto to the Blue Jays. Their losing streak is now at three games. Sox have been competitive in all the games, and if

0: So it's been really fun to be a part of, and yeah, it's a tight-knit group, which is cool. The guys really want to win and really want to compete, and that's the vibes I'm picking up, and the guys are having a lot of fun playing ball, and things are going really well right now. And so it's an exciting group to be a part of, and hopefully I can, you know, help the team win some games.
1: So you have a connection to the area. Take me through that, and how special is it for you to get this opportunity, having come here as a kid?
0: Yeah, it's super special. You know, my grandparents grew up in the area in Westwood, and my great-grandfather was first generation Italian-American that came over from Sicily, and he was born in Boston, and so he actually, I've heard the story of, he was born in 1910, was it 1917 or 18 that the Red Sox won World Series before the drought?
1: 18 was 18. The last one, okay, before so 18, 2004.
0: Yeah. So he remembers watching that.
1: Really?
0: And then he lived all the way through 2004. And he was, you know, watching 2004 when the Red Sox won.
1: Did you go to games with him?
0: So I never went to games with him. He was a little bit too old.
1: Yeah.
0: But we would come up here to visit him. My grandfather would bring us. And then while we were here visiting, we would come to some games. And so, yeah, I have, you know, cool memories as a kid coming up here and visiting family and coming to a Red Sox game. And so, you know, it's really cool for that side of my family to that I'm here. You know, I still have family that live in the New England area, and it's exciting for me, you know, to getting to be a part of this team and this rich organization, all the history and everything, and my personal history as well.
1: Was that one of the first things you thought of when you were traded? Obviously, there's the, you know, all the emotions that go along with that. You're part of a team, you're leaving a team, but how quickly did you think, wow, this is pretty cool, you know, with my family's heritage and lineage, that I'm going to get this opportunity?
0: Yeah, I mean, that's one of the first things I thought of, you know. Obviously, I've been keeping up with how the Red Sox have been playing and watching the success they've been having. And, you know, that was came to mind is, like, I get to go to one of the hottest teams in baseball right now. And then also just on the personal side, like, it's really cool to get to put on the Red Sox uniform and as a team, you know, a team I came up and a team that my family on my mom's side has really pulled for their whole lives. So it's really special.
1: One of the things that stood out initially is that you fit an immediate need, obviously, with this team. When you think postseason, you think base stealing, you think an individual can come in and play a great defensive outfield spot. Is that what you kind of see your role as here? Obviously, everybody wants to do more, and that opportunity presents itself, it'll be there. But do you look at it like, wow, I have a niche here, they're bringing me in for a reason, and let's go?
0: Yeah, no, absolutely. Yeah, this team, you know, it's got a lot of good pieces, and you know, I do bring a certain skill set that I think can be valuable coming off the bench and being able to pinch run and maybe get a start here and there against lefties if guys need a day. And that's a valuable piece to have to a team that's hopefully going to the postseason. And so I'm super pumped to fill whatever role the team needs me to fill, and yeah, just excited to do my part.
1: Last thing I ask you about is, what have you noticed about the leadership structure of this group, where there have been a lot of guys that have come in and out of the lineup? You've had significant injuries to key players like Roman Anthony, Garrett Crochet, and Trevor Story. But I feel this team has continued to progress even in difficult times. What have you noticed about maybe why this group, and given your experience in other big league clubhouses, I mean, why this group has been able to not just, you know, survive that, but now is in this position where they are excelling?
0: Yeah, you know, I'm still getting to know all the guys and getting to kind of feel out like the leadership side and all that. But something that definitely stands out is just how tight-knit of a group it is. You know, the guys are playing unselfish baseball. You know, it's next man up mentality as far as the lineup goes. And obviously on the pitching side and the bullpen, like, got some really good arms. And so, yeah, I think it's just a bunch of guys that really want to win and are really confident right now with how they've been playing. It's good vibes, and yeah, a lot of guys that are doing right things to win ball games.
2: Yeah, I didn't do that.
3: That is Eli White's new Red Sox outfielder with us here on the New Hampshire Today program. Tomorrow we'll be inside the Revo Casino and Social House in Dover, as I mentioned, taking a look at the election coming up, the midterm election primary prior to that, the day after Labor Day, as we have the two leading contenders in CD1, the Republican and Democratic side right now, Anthony DiLorenzo, and also Stephanie Shaheen with us in studio.

studio tomorrow. And looking forward to chatting with both of them and catching up on what's going on in the races here in the Granite State. I am Chris Ryan. Thanks so much for being with us. This has been New Hampshire Today.

0: In March, Irish hard rockers Thin Lizzy's sixth album, Jailbreak, scores them a number 12 hit single with The Boys Are Back in Town.
1: The boys are back in town again. 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
1: Federal election monitoring.
2: I'm Dave Anthony, Fox News. That's happening in Minnesota, where the Justice Department says it's overseeing ballot security in two counties with a key contest today.
3: Democrat Congresswoman Nancy Craig faces progressive Lieutenant Governor Peggy Flanagan in a state Senate primary, offering another test to see if Democrat primary voters move further left

0: here. Those companies that really spent a lot of money on EVs are struggling. They
1: wrote down a lot of those business investments at GM and Ford, and here you have Toyota on track to retake the lead in U.S. sales from General Motors. And they, I remember reading the articles, they were heavily criticized for not investing in EVs.
0: I think they had a CEO that had to resign over it.
1: Really?
0: I have to go double check, but I think a CEO resigned over this controversy of not developing EVs, and lo and behold, a few years later, they are in the... Capricorn seat. Markets are moving slightly lower. NASDAQ now off 0.3%. We'll have a full market recap and an inflation read for you tomorrow on the Financial Exchange.
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10: 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You know, I still pull out albums and go listen to them, and I love them as much now as I ever did, you know. And I guess that's kind of what I'm hoping, is that someday, when this is all over for me, you know, there's some group of kids hanging out, you know, at a farm somewhere with a bonfire going, drinking some beer and cranking up, you know, to my kind of party record and singing every word. You know, to me, that's it's been cool, obviously, to have the success we've had and do everything we've done. But at the end of the day, 20 years from now, people are still listening to the records. I mean, I think that's a testament to, you know, to a great artist, to a great record, to great songs. And so I hope that's what happens.
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12: Decision day in six states. I'm Lisa Brady, Fox News. In South Carolina, it's a special primary to replace the late Senator Lindsey Graham as the GOP Senate nominee.
13: Lindsey was amazing. I will never fill his shoes. No one can ever fill his shoes. And I don't just expect it to be handed to me.
12: Senator Darlene Graham, appointed to finish her brother's term, just voted in Lexington, facing nine other candidates. So she expects a runoff in 2 weeks and hopes to be in it. Also countering critics who question her experience. experience.
13: I've worked for 30 years for the state of South Carolina. I ran a state agency. I turned it from a struggling agency into a national model. I think that's great experience to bring to the table.
12: Graham calls affordability her number one issue. In Wisconsin, socialist Francesca Hong says she's ready to unite Democrats if she wins today's primary for governor.
14: I think what people of our state are ready for, the good people of Wisconsin, are ready for a government.

0: Welcome back in, Clay and Buck. We are rolling through the Tuesday edition of the program. Appreciate all of you hanging out with us. We're going to get into some murder data that is actually a very positive story. Probably continue to talk about Wisconsin and Minnesota making primary decisions. A week from today is Florida, and then we're basically going to be nearly through all of the primary process of who the nominees are going to be, and we'll be into the midterms. And a gentleman with the great name of Clay in Cheyenne, Wyoming, well, he wants to weigh in on our open here. Clay, what do you think?
1: Hey, Clay, well, I totally agree with you. I think the Democrats not only lack leadership, they lack a clear platform. It seems very horrifically fractured to me. And I think that party is in disarray more than most realize. And I think this is just a very unconventional set of circumstances as we go into this midterm. And I really like our chances. I think Buck's takes a little conventional for me. But I'm like you. I feel good. I think we're going to surprise people this November. And by the way, you're more than welcome to accept my invitation to the Convention of Clays. It meets every October in Washington, D.C.
0: I don't know anything about this. How many people named Clay show up for the Clay Convention?
1: I haven't been in a number of years, but last time I was there, it was definitely more than 1,000.
0: I didn't know that. Wow, that's interesting. I've never had
2: apparently everyone named Clay is way too optimistic about the Republicans' chances. So there's that. 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
4: I'm Jerry Willis, and this is the Fox Business Report.
5: Investors are monitoring developments in the Iran conflict. Crude oil prices remain elevated but below the $90 a barrel mark. The National Association of Realtors says high mortgage rates continued to depress home buying last month. Existing home sales were down 1.7%, median home prices at the second highest levels on record. Sony Group and Taiwan Semiconductor will make image sensors, which are crucial parts for smartphones, essentially the eyes of the devices. Sony will be lead developer, and TSMC, which provides chips for Apple, is expected to work on mass production. Intercontinental Hotels, parent company of Holiday Inn, says it lost business in the Middle East in recent months, though it saw more World Cup travelers. That's your Fox Business Report. I'm Jenny Coselda. Invested in you.
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8: Partly sunny skies and temperatures hovering around in the 80s this afternoon. Any sort of humidity continuing to fade as we go forward. That'll mean upper 50s for overnight lows tonight under fair skies. Low and mid 80s for highs on Wednesday with partial sunshine, and then again on Thursday with more humidity building in and a few thunder showers possible. From Stormwatch 9 Weather Center, I'm meteorologist Kevin Skorupa.
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9: June of 77, Ram Jam have a top 20 U.S. hit single with the cover of Lead Belly's song Black Betty. 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In July of 77, the Grateful Dead veered towards progressive rock, adding strings, horn, and a choir on their ninth studio album, Terrapin Station.

0: 1987, the King dies. Elvis Presley's found dead in his home in Memphis, Tennessee at the age of 42. Detroit rock vocalist Iggy Pop releases his second solo album, Lust for Life. It's his second collaboration with David Bowie. New York's Billy Joel releases his fifth album, The Stranger. It goes to number two in the U.S., with the single Just the Way You Are rising to number three.
1: I want you just the way you are.
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0: In January of 1967, Los Angeles band The Doors released their debut album, which eventually goes to number two, and features the single Light My Fire, which goes to number one in July. The Rolling Stones released Ruby Tuesday, an ode to a groupie written by Keith Richards. The song takes them to number one in the U.S. in March. And San Francisco band The Jefferson Airplane released the surrealistic Pillow album, scoring two top 10 hits with White Rabbit and Somebody to Love.

0: In March of 67, Buffalo Springfield re-releases their debut album to include the hit single For What It's Worth. In April of 67, Give Me Some Lovin' by the Spencer Davis Group goes to number 7 in the U.S., with vocals by 17-year-old Steve Winwood. And in May, Elvis Presley marries his 21-year-old girlfriend Priscilla in Las Vegas. In May, Mitch Ryder hits number 4 with Devil with a Blue Dress, Good Golly Miss Molly. And the Jimi Hendrix Experience released their debut in the UK. In July, they tour the US as the opening act for The Monkees in support of the US album release.
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0: Welcome back in, Clay and Buck. We are rolling through the Tuesday edition of the program. I was mentioning Senator Ron Johnson on yesterday. This is a little bit confusing because of the way, I mean, it's just a lot of math. But I want to play it for you again, because what he said was the overall rate of miscarriage for the test group that they had back in January of 2021 was 12%, which is, according to Ron Johnson, high. But for first trimester COVID shots, it was nearly 82%. Here is what Senator Johnson told us yesterday. Listen.
1: Tom Sheehan Bakuro, he was the man in charge of safety surveillance systems for CDC, published a grossly misleading paper in the New England Journal of Medicine, where they looked at 827 confirmed pregnancies. 700 of those pregnancies, the women got their COVID injection in the third trimester, after 28 weeks. Of those 827, 104 suffered a spontaneous abortion or a miscarriage. The problem with those stats is they took the 104 divided by 827, came up with a miscarriage rate of 12.6%, which is about four times the rate of normal miscarriage rate on a confirmed pregnancy. But here's what they did that was so grossly misleading. 700 of those women got their injection in the third trimester. A miscarriage is a spontaneous abortion is defined as anything up to 20 weeks. So the relevant denominator should have been 104 miscarriages divided by 127, which puts a miscarriage rate at 82%.
0: Again, lots of math there, Buck, but early pregnancy miscarriage rates when connected to the COVID shot, according to Senator Ron Johnson there, 82%. Now, that's a small sample size, and I'm sure there's other data out there. My point is, in January of 2021, by his own admission in text messages, Dr. Fauci knew that that risk was out there. Yet, publicly, he was telling all the women who were pregnant out there, you should still go get the COVID shot. It's the best thing you can do for you and your baby. That wasn't true. And for pregnant women, I guarantee you the number of people who are young moms that are texting about this is through the roof. The MAHA movement, to a large extent, is connected to much of this. And I think the fallout's just starting from what Fauci was texting and what he was texting privately versus saying publicly.
2: When the power goes out due to a bad storm, what's one of the first things to fail? 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
4: I'm Maria Bartiromo, and this is the Fox Business Report. A choppy trading session with the major averages lower and erasing earlier gains as investors monitor the latest developments in the Middle East while awaiting key inflation data, which will be released Wednesday morning. July's Consumer Price Index report will likely help determine the Fed's path for interest rates. Rising oil prices are fueling inflation worries, with West Texas Intermediate crude at around $83 a barrel. Tech is lagging, which is dragging the tech-heavy NASDAQ lower, and existing home sales falling for a second month in July as high mortgage rates rates keep pressure on sales of previously occupied homes. Existing home sales falling 1.7% last month from June, according to the National Association of Realtors. Home prices continue to rise, with the U.S. median sales price increasing to over $434,000. That's your Fox Business Report. I'm Hillary Barsky, invested in you.
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7: Partly sunny skies and temperatures hovering around in the 80s this afternoon. Any sort of humidity continuing to fade as we go forward. That'll mean upper 50s for overnight lows tonight under fair skies. Low and mid 80s for highs on Wednesday with partial sunshine, and then again on Thursday with more humidity building in and a few thunder showers possible. From Stormwatch 9 Weather Center, I'm meteorologist Kevin Skorupa.
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12: Low-budget film Easy Rider captures the public imagination with a soundtrack by Steppenwolf, The Byrds, and The Electric Prunes. The Woodstock Music and Art Fair is held August 15th through 18th on Max Yazger's farm in Bethel. 32 of the biggest bands of the day play to a crowd estimated at 500,000. The event is later released as a movie and album.

And with the boost from their appearance at Woodstock, San Francisco band Santana hits the top 10 with their debut album, Evil Ways. The festival undoubtedly immortalized Jimi Hendrix and ushered in the era of large rock concerts and arena rock bands. Also in October, Led Zeppelin have their only U.S. top 10 hit when Whole Lotta Love reaches number 4.

The Allman Brothers Band released their debut album on Capricorn Records to good reviews but limited sales. And 7 years after his last number one, Elvis Presley tops the charts with Suspicious Minds.

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1: In June of 78, Darkness on the Edge of Town is released. Bruce Springsteen's follow-up to his breakthrough album, Born to Run. The album charts at number

January of 69, Creedence Clearwater Revival has a #2 hit with Proud Mary. The Beatles perform live for the last time on the rooftop of Apple Records in London. And after touring as the New Yardbirds in September of 68, Jimmy Page renames the band Led Zeppelin and releases their debut, which goes top 10 in both the U.S. and

0: In February of 69, Detroit rockers MC5 released their debut album, Kick Out the Jams, on Elektra Records. Tommy James and the Shondells have a number one hit with the psychedelic-influenced Crimson and Clover. And San Francisco's Sly and the Family Stone go to number one with the single Everyday People.
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1: Oh, it never goes away. Indy is 11 years old and he's obsessed with comics, cartoons, video games, all of it.
0: Adler and Keaton both have Spider-Man costumes, and if anything says Marvel on it, they are in.
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5: A quiet residential neighborhood erupts in chaos. Carmine Galante, the feared boss of the Bonanno crime family, lies dead, his cigar still clutched between his teeth.
6: Masked men walked into Joe and Mary's luncheonette in Brooklyn today and gunned down Carmine Galante, a man believed to be the most powerful mafia chieftain in the country.
5: The execution sent shockwaves through the criminal underworld and set the stage for one of the most pivotal criminal cases in New York City history. From the minds behind the acclaimed television series comes Law and Order: Criminal Justice System. 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
5: For decades, the mafia had New York City in a stranglehold, with law enforcement seemingly powerless to intervene. But the murder of Carmine Galante marked the beginning of the end. Discover how a group of young prosecutors took on the mafia, and with the help of law enforcement, brought down its most powerful figures. I'm Anasika Nicolazzi, and from Wolf Entertainment and iHeart Podcasts, this is Law & Order: Criminal Justice System.
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3: 2 hours left to vote in South Carolina. I'm Lisa Brady, Fox News. That's where Republicans are choosing a new Senate nominee after the death of Lindsey Graham.
4: I want to get out. I want to meet as many people as possible. I really want to work hard to get to know people and what they want.
3: Senator Darlene Graham, appointed to finish her brother's term, says she'll work hard to earn votes, expecting to be in a runoff 2 weeks from now with 10 candidates on the ballot today. 5 other states also voting, and 2 of the most closely watched races have Democrats divided. In Wisconsin, Francesca Hong is trying to become the first Democratic socialist governor.
5: I think our policies are ones that are the solutions to deliver for working class people, permanent affordability, so we don't come back to moments like these.
3: Hong has said she's evolved from some past positions and today denied wanting to cancel Thanksgiving. The outgoing Democratic governor is campaigning with County Executive David Crowley. Congressman Tom Tiffany considered the front runner on the Republican side. And in a Minnesota Senate race, Democratic Congresswoman Angie Craig is hoping to top the state's Lieutenant Governor Peggy Flanagan.
6: Flanagan is the more progressive candidate with positions like Medicare for All and abolishing ICE. She served with Governor Tim Walz for nearly 8 years when much of the state's massive fraud was taking place. Craig has tried to capitalize on those arguments by pointing to her record of flipping and holding a longtime Republican district and stressing that keeping this Senate seat blue should be the biggest priority in this race.
3: Fox's Garrett Henning in Minneapolis, where there were anti-ICE protests after 2 people were killed in deadly confrontations. Craig has said she regrets voting for the Lake and Riley Act. Pennsylvania is now suing TikTok, accusing the social media giant of misleading app stores about the content teen users are exposed to. The state attorney general also claiming the platform is intentionally designed to be addictive. Multiple states have made similar claims in lawsuits. 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
13: Polls still open in six states. I'm Lee Silicera, Fox News. In Wisconsin, self-proclaimed Democratic Socialist Francesca Hong is hoping to secure the nomination for governor, but she failed to gain two key endorsements from fellow progressives.
14: Bernie Sanders and Alexandria Ocasio-Cortez have stopped short of endorsing her, and the outgoing Democrat Governor Tony Evers campaigned with her primary opponent, David Crowley. Evers is afraid she will win the primary, but turn off centrist voters and pave the way for the likely Republican nominee, Tom Tiffany, to march into the governor's mansion.
13: Fox's Mike Tobin in Milwaukee. In South Carolina, Senator Darlene Graham is hoping to run for a full term.
15: I think affordability is a number one issue, definitely for me. Helping President Trump get his agenda passed. I'm eager to get back to get the Save America Act passed. I was one of the few that wanted to stay there to get that done.
13: Darlene Graham was appointed to fill the term of her late brother, the late Senator Lindsey Graham. Representatives Russell Fry and Ralph Norman, as well as former Congressman Mark Sanford, are also in the running. A Marine veteran held in a Russian prison for years is on his way back to the U.S., as Massachusetts Senator Ed Markey says he will need significant medical care.
16: Senator Markey said since retired Marine Robert Gilman was taken into custody in Russia in 2022, he's been tortured and was near death upon release.
17: Unfortunately, I think it was the worsening health condition that helped to focus our government's, our State Department's attention on it.
16: Gilman's family said he went to Moldova to teach English, but was arrested while visiting family members outside Moscow.
13: Fox's Jessica Rosenthal. President Trump posted

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0: Dave Ramsey here. For more than 30 years of talking to folks on the air, I can tell you that most people are broke. 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